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3: 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Today, Friday, 11th September 2026. I am Jimmy. Funny, sir. The headlines: US delivers military equipment to Nigerian Air Force. Rivers Health Authorities warn residents against diphtheria. On the foreign scene, more than 20 children killed in DR Congo school fire. And in sports, federal government pays $100,000 each to the Tigers players for fifth Afro Basket title. Details of these and more in a moment. Good morning once again, and now to the news in full. The United States has supplied the Nigerian Air Force with military equipment as part of efforts to enhance the country's ability to confront terrorism and other security challenges. The U.S. African Command disclosed the development yesterday through a post on X, noting that a U.S. Air Force C-17 transport aircraft delivered the equipment to Nigeria over the weekend. AFRICOM said the shipment was provided under a foreign military sales arrangement between the U.S. and Nigerian government. The command described the delivery as another step in the security partnership with Washington and Abuja, saying the equipment would support Nigerian's operation against terrorist threats in the region. Meanwhile, the Nigerian Army has announced the commencement of online registration for the 92 regular recruit intake exercise for tradesmen and non-tradesmen and women. The Army said registration opened on September 9th and will run until October 21, 2026 for interested and qualified Nigerians. In a statement, the Army urged prospective applicants to carefully study the recruitment guidelines and entry requirements published on its recruitment portal before submitting their application. The Army advised interested candidates to visit recruit.army.mil.ng for detailed information on the recruitment exercise guidelines and basic entry requirements. Still on national, the Nigerian National Petroleum Company Limited has announced plans to deploy between 50 to 70 smart self-service filling stations across the country within the next 6 months. The company said the initiative was part of a broader plan to transform its conventional retail outlets in modern energy and mobility hubs, offering petrol, electric vehicle charging, liquefied petroleum gas, compressed natural gas, and other services. The executive vice president, Downstream NNPC Limited, Mumini Dagazua, disclosed this in Abuja while speaking at the commissioning of a technology-driven service station with an electric vehicle charging facility. The mega station is located along Bill Clinton Drive Airport Road. Dagazua said the newly commissioned station was the first of several smart outlets that could be introduced nationwide, adding that the concept was to move beyond traditional petrol retailing to provide customers with multiple energy and mobility services in one location. And now to River State. The River State Commissioner for Education, Peter Sumwago, has called for early detection and proper referral of vision problems among school children to improve learning outcomes. Sumwago made the call yesterday at the inauguration of the School Children Vision Detection and Referral Initiative and annual vision detection training for the teachers at the Noel J. Consult Consulate, Moscow Road, Port Harcourt. Represented by the Permanent Secretary, Mina Tele Ikuru, the Commissioner said undetected vision problems could affect children's ability to read from the board, follow lessons, and participate effectively in classroom activities. He noted that such challenges could be mistaken for poor academic performance, lack of concentration, or indiscipline. Mwago said teachers could play an important role in identifying possible vision challenges and facilitating referrals, while stressing that they were not substitutes for qualified eye care professionals. He urged parents, teachers, school administrators, health professionals, and development partners to support the initiative, describing it as a step towards promoting educational inclusion and better learning outcomes. And away from that, the Transmission Company of Nigeria, TCN, has commenced rehabilitation work on four vandalized transmission towers along the Afam IPP Elelewo 135 kV double circuit transmission line, warning that the damage posed a serious threat to a reliable electricity transmission along the corridor. According to the company, inspection revealed that critical bracing members had been removed from the towers by vandals, compromising the structural integrity of all four facilities. The company said it had urgently mobilized a contractor to the site to undertake the necessary repairs, with a formal handover ceremony held on Tuesday, September 8, 2026 by Port Harcourt Transmission Region to officially mark the commencement of the rehabilitation works. Meanwhile, the chairman of Bonny Local Government Area, Abinye Pepple, has commended firemen at the Bonny Fire Station for their swift response to a fire incident along Commonwealth Road in Akiama community. Pepple, in a statement by the chief press secretary to the Bonny Local Government Council, Wisdom Chap Jumbo, yesterday, said the firemen's prompt intervention helped prevent further damage to lives and property. The firemen responded to the incident as first responders and successfully brought the situation under control before additional support from the Nigerian LNG Limited firemen arrived at the scene. Preliminary report indicates that the fire originated from an apartment where occupants were cooking. People said in recognition of the dedication, courage, and prompt response of the firemen on duty, the chairman approved a cash reward of 500,000 naira for the team. He directed the secretary of the board of the Bonny Fire Station to receive the money for onward presentation to the deserving firemen. In another development, flash floods have been witnessed in parts of NTA Road leading to Ozoba, Rumokwachi and Rumokparali, Choba, Odili and Ikwiri roads following the recent heavy downpour after what looks like a two-week August break. Some residents who spoke with our correspondent blamed the flood on a blocked drainage. A resident, Chima Okparadi, blamed the River State Waste Management Agency, RIWAMA, for not doing enough to tackle how people dump waste in drainages. He advised them to visit other states such as Cross River State and emulate how waste management is being carried out.
4: And ask Cross River, magic. What is the magic they use that when we have a rainfall, you cannot see any single water on the road? You cannot access NTA Road, you cannot access Cornerstone, you cannot access Romola. In fact, today was my first experience at Romola. What I saw there is madness. How can such a giant state like River State be suffering for flood? All the drainage is blocked. If you go to NTA Road, everywhere is jam-packed. No way to move because of excess flood. Look at the gutter they say they did. The water now is returning to the major road. It's madness. So please, let River State government come to the aid of the people.
3: Chima Paradi also called on the RIWAMA to reintroduce the monthly environmental sanitation exercises.
4: fostering the habit of bagging our waste. And it is the duty of the Minister of Environment, Rewama, to enforce it. We have unemployment. You can use this opportunity to generate employment by employing task force that we enforce on littered off refuse on the gutter. If you could remember, during Samuel Wonosike era, he introduced back monthly sanitation. But the governor, I thought he has a better thing ahead. He stopped it, thinking that maybe he wants to modernize it or whatever. But today, everywhere is dormant, which is not good for us. So we need to rework the monthly sanitation.
3: Our correspondent reports that all the residents, particularly shop owners who spoke, lamented poor sales and patronage because of the rains. In the meantime, health authorities in Rivers State are warning residents to be vigilant against diphtheria, a serious and potentially deadly bacterial infection that can spread easily from person to person. The National Primary Health Care Development Agency and the Rivers State Primary Health Care Management Board say the disease spreads mainly through droplets from an infected person's coughs and sneezes, close contact or contact with infected sores and contaminated objects. Health officials say warning signs include sore throat, mild fever, weakness, swollen neck, and a thick gray or white coating in the nose or throat. Severe cases can cause difficulty breathing or swallowing, while the disease can also damage vital organs, including the heart, kidneys, and nerves. Residents are therefore advised to seek immediate medical attention at the nearest health facility if these symptoms occur, rather than self-medication. Authorities stress that vaccination remains the best protection, urging parents and caregivers to ensure children receive all recommended doses and keep them up to date. In security in Rivers State, the Rivers State Police Command in South Nigeria has reaffirmed its commitment to strengthening collaboration with sister agencies to enhance peace and security across the state. The Commissioner for Police, Olugbenga Adekwaju, made this known yesterday when the Controller of Immigration Services, Rivers State Command, LU Anatugu, and the State Commandant of the Nigerian Security and Civil Defense Corps, Dennis Rubin, paid separate courtesy visits to the command. The visits provided an opportunity for the security agencies to review areas of mutual interest and strengthen existing partnerships in the collective fight against crime and emerging threats in Rivers State. Receiving the security commanders, Adekwaju emphasized the importance of effective communication, intelligence sharing, and coordinated operations amongst the agencies. The commissioner further reaffirmed the police's commitment to maintaining strong, cordial, and result-oriented relationships with sister agency, stressing that security challenges require collective efforts and coordinated responses. The engagement also underscored the importance of building a united security architecture in which agencies work seamlessly together to safeguard residents and enhance public safety across the state. The visit culminated in the exchange of plaques, symbolizing mutual respect, enduring partnership, and a shared commitment by the agencies to strengthening security and maintaining peace in Rivers State.

0: foreign news.
1: And now to the foreign scene. At least 24 children or school children have died in a stampede as they tried to flee a fire that engulfed two schools in Eastern Democratic Republic of Congo. Adults are also reported to have died in the fire, and there are fears that the death toll could rise further in the densely populated commune. Survivors have been taken to nearby hospitals, and footage of the scene shows children fleeing or lying on hospital floors in pain. According to officials, about 300 houses have also been destroyed in the fire, as the cause of the incident is still unknown. Pictures circulated on social media show young children lying motionless on the ground.
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1: And now to the world of sports. The National Sports Commission has confirmed the payment of $100,000 to each player of Nigerian senior women's basketball team, the Tigress, as part of the presidential reward for their victory at the 2025 FIBA Women's Afro Basketball. The commission also confirmed the payment of $50,000 to each of the team's officials. The accounts of the players and officials were credited on September 9th, 2026, and the commission saying all recipients had confirmed receipt of the funds. The Tigress won the FIBA Women's Afro Basket title for a record fifth consecutive time and seventh overall in 2025.
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1: And now let's check out the world of business. Petrol prices in Nigeria may rise further as international crude oil prices surged to $107 per barrel yesterday from about $100 the previous day. The latest rally has increased pressure on domestic petrol prices, which have already climbed from about 830 naira per litre before the Middle East crisis to 1,310 naira or more in some locations. Before the crisis began on February 28, crude oil traded below $69 per barrel. However, the subsequent disruption to global oil supplies has pushed international prices sharply higher, prompting the Dangote Petroleum Refinery and fuel importers to adjust their pricing. And that has been the world news on Classic 91.1 FM. But before I go, here are the headlines that made the stories. U.S. delivers military equipment to Nigerian Air Force. And we told you that Rivers Health Authority is one resident against diphtheria. And on the foreign scene, more than 20 children killed in DR Congo school fire. And in sports, federal government pays $100,000 to each to the Tigress players for fifth Afro Basket title. Kindly send your eyewitness reports to our news desk via WhatsApp on 0906-552-8838. I am Jimmy. I'm funny, sir. Good morning.
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A very fine morning to you, whether you are a tennis fan, a football fan, a basketball fan, or even a fan of Formula One. This is the right place for you, because from the biggest headlines to the hottest conversations and stories making the rounds in the world of sports, this is Sports Extra, and my name is EQ Annabelle. All right, let's dive straight into it with some action in the world of fast cars and overtakes, where, of course, George Russell insists he does have an answer to Kimi Antonelli's pace, but admits he will need good fortune to catch his Mercedes teammate at the top of the Drivers' Championship. Now, of course, Russell suffered a demoralizing blow to his already faint title hopes at last weekend's Italian Grand Prix when he was beaten to victory by Antonelli, despite the 20-year-old having started from 20th on the grid after receiving a penalty for exceeding his engine part allowance. Now, let's just move over quickly to athletics, where it's interesting because our contingent here in Nigeria will be participating at the World Athletics Ultimate Championships, which, of course, begins today in Budapest, Hungary. Now, they will be facing off against very, very strong opponents from other countries, where they'll be competing in three events on the opening night of the inaugural competition. Now, they will be led by star hurdler and former world champion Toby Amusan. The former is quite painful to say, but former world champion Toby Amusan, of course, Nigeria will compete in the women's 100-meter hurdle semifinals and potentially the final if Toby Amusan progresses. They would also be participating in the 4x100 mixed final and the women's 400 semifinals tonight. And then Toby Amusan is also going to compete, of course, in the semifinal, like I said, but then Ella Onodrevo would run in the women's 400 meters, which also begins with the semifinal. Alright, let's dive straight also to tennis, where is the world of aces and drop shots. It's going to be Aryna Sabalenka, who has marched towards a third consecutive US Open title as she continued and powered past home hope Jessica Pegula in what was an impressive display from, of course, Aryna Sabalenka to reach the final in New York. Now, the Belarusian had to overcome some early frustration

which of course she ended up raising her level when it mattered the most to secure a 7-5, 6-2 straight set victory and a 20th successive win at the Flushing Meadows. Meanwhile, it's soon to be number one Elena Rybakina, who produced a gritty comeback against Coco Gauff to reach the US Open final, where she will now face Aryna Sabalenka in what would be a blockbuster showdown between two women, who of course are also the tournament's top 2 seed. Now, Rybakina is guaranteed to end Sabalenka's 99-week reign as world number one and will replace the Belarusian at the top when the rankings are updated on Monday. But tonight, in the men's part of things, we are going to see Alexander Zverev face off with Karin Khachanov by 8 p.m. in the men's US Open semifinal.

Alright, from tennis, let's turn our attention over to basketball, beginning on the home front, because the Zenit NMDBF Women's Basketball League is still ongoing here in Port Harcourt, in the Garden City of Port Harcourt. It's going to be the last day of the tournament today, the last day of phase two of the tournament, and of course we are going to see a lot of action. But before we get into the action for today, let me tell you that a lot of interesting ties went on yesterday. It was First Deep Waters who lost. This game was a very low scoring game. It was 26-36. They lost to Bayelsa Blue Whales. And then it was Real Aces who lost by just 2 points at the very death, 53-55, against Dolphins. And then following that, it was IGP Queens who were trashed. They were thumped. They were humiliated, as whatever adjective you want to use, because the score was 29-100 against First Bank. And then the last game of the day, it was Victoria Queens who lost 58-80 against MFM. And that was a very interesting clash, despite the scoreline being over 10 points. It was an interesting clash. Victoria Queens are debutants in the league, but they came out strong. They came out strong defensively, and they were able to put up a fight against MFM, who, by the way, are unbeaten throughout the tournament. In the first phase, they went unbeaten in all 7 games. And then in the second phase now, they've gone all 5 games they've played unbeaten. One, they were waived. It was a walkover. So yes, 6 games now they've played, they haven't lost, and they'll be going up against First Bank today, which brings me to the fixtures. There are some interesting fixtures to look forward to on the last day of the league. It's going to be Victoria Queens who will do battle with Bayelsa Blue Whales by 10 a.m. this morning. Dolphins will take on First Deep Waters by 12 p.m. Real Aces will do battle with IGP Queens by 2 p.m. And then for the last game of the day, the blockbuster I've talked about, is going to be First Bank going up against MFM.

But let's move very quickly to football, to the world of football, where it was the Nigeria Falconets who kept their 2026 FIFA Under 20 Women's World Cup hopes alive after a goalless draw with China at the arena in Poland. Now, that's 0-0 result. 0-0 result, of course, gave Nigeria their first point in Group F after they had lost 2-0 to Spain, who are the 2022 champions, in their opening match. But they were able to hold off China, and it was impressive because China had begun their campaign with a 5-0 thrashing of New Caledonia, but Nigeria were able to hold them to a goalless draw. Now, Nigeria would face on Sunday, they would face New Caledonia in their final group match. That would be on the 13th of September, knowing that anything other than leads them to dropping a point would of course be detrimental to their hopes and will end their hopes in the tournament.

And that there is a Champions League anthem. A lot of action went down yesterday in the Champions League. A lot of action. And we'll begin with, of course, the first game, which was between Fenerbahce and AS Roma. AS Roma and Fenerbahce had to share the spoils, 1-1 it ended. But at halftime, it was Fenerbahce who were down by 1-0. But not long after the second half began, just 3 minutes after the second half began, it was Brown who, of course, parried one, got one in for Fenerbahce to hold on to a 1-1 draw. And then it was Shakhtar Donetsk who, it was similar also, because it was PSV who were down 1-0 at the break. But when they came in the second half, also in the 48th minute, it was Sergino Dest who rescued a point for, of course, Shakhtar, for PSV. Yeah, so that one ended 1-1. And then it was Bayern Munich who trashed Bodo Glimt 5-0 at halftime. That game was 0-0, which was very interesting because all the goals from Bayern Munich came in the second half of this play, were Jamal Musiala, Harry Kane, Anthony Davis, Michael Olise with a brace, who of course scored all 5 goals for Bayern Munich. And then a red card was shown to a Bodo Glimt player in the 87th minute. But then it was Como who beat RB Leipzig by 4-1. At halftime, Como started strongly, and in the second, they started strongly, they were leading 2-0. In the second half, they decided to add 2 more. And even if RB Leipzig were able to pull one back in the 58th minute, it made no difference as they still lost. And then for Manchester United, it was also a smooth run they had, beating Sabah by 4-0. At halftime, it was 3-0. They started on a high. They didn't drop that momentum. They were able to get a 4-0 victory over Sabah, who for Sabah, it's a very big deal that they are here to play in the Champions League. But Manchester United goals were scored by Matheus Cunha in the 27th minute. Bruno Fernandes added one in the 42nd minute. Benjamin Cesco, who of course Michael Carrick has a lot of good things to say about, added his in the 45th minute. And it was Lautaro Martinez who wrapped things up, who put a bow on the gift in the 68th minute. But other games, it was Slavia Prague who lost 2-3 to Lens. And that was how it ended. Slavia Prague also got a red card in that encounter. But there will be some fixtures for you, not in the world of UEFA Champions League, but rather in other leagues. In the Spanish La Liga, we are going to see Sevilla take on Valencia by 8 p.m. In the German Bundesliga, we are going to see Union Berlin take on Schalke 04. And then in the Italian Serie A, it's going to be Venezia against Fiorentina by 7:45. And in the French Ligue 1, we are going to see Rennes take on Marseille.

But still, for some stories in the Champions League, like I said earlier, Michael Carrick, the coach of Manchester United, had a lot of good things to say about Benjamin Sesko. Now, he said he was a different, is a different threat. I'll just quote him directly. Carrick said he offers a different kind of threat. That's kind of beauty. That's the beauty of it. And he said, we know what Ben gives us, and there are not many around who give you what Ben does. He also went on to say that in terms of physique, playing on the last line, his speed to run in behind, he said that Sesko is a real threat, and it's great to have him back at this level after him walking back to fitness. Of course, the Slovenian was injured at the end of last season and only now has returned to full fitness. But just one story before I run out of the studio, because an interesting update from the camp of Fenerbahce. Their coach, Ismail Katal, resigned just few minutes after the 1-1 draw with Roma in the, of course, the Champions League. Now, this surprise announcement was made in the post-match conference when he stated that he doesn't want to return to the club. He had previously, of course, served as a player and an assistant, and he came back to Fenerbahce for a fourth spell as manager in June 2026. Now, of course, the club was returning to the Champions League for the first time in 18 years, but he said he's done, and this was not accepted by the club president, Aziz, who came out to say that he's not accepting the resignation. He went ahead to say that of course, it was the pressure who made the coach say that he wasn't going to participate anymore in the coaching capacity. But that was also because of an incident which occurred in the match, where, of course, he was struck by a bottle which was thrown from the stand. But Ismail Katal, according to the president, Aziz, said he doesn't need to say he'll continue. I am his senior, and I said he will continue, and that is it. We are family. Very interesting one from the camp of Fenerbahce. So we'll see if the coach does indeed continue, or if his senior, which is the club president, Aziz, he's able to hold him down. But that's the much we can take on Sports Extra this morning on Classic 91.1 FM, the station playing every song you know. My name is EQ Annabelle. Thank you for doing this with me. Makes a heartbeat.

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3: From the Sahel region down to the hills of the plateau, we gaze on the River Niger and River Benue as they meet at the confluent state of Kogi to stream down to River Delta. We are a people of diverse views, multiplicity of languages, with one vision and one soul. The green, white, green beats in our hearts, despite all odds. Despite the fratricidal civil war, we still keep on going with one Nigeria. We are one nation bound in freedom. A nation flowing with milk and honey. An enormous wealth of resources, which makes us stand proud as the unbeatable giant of Africa. Nigeria, my beloved country. Niger, we are classically unbeatable. The future is you and me. Recent data has shown a spike in the number of one-chance robberies and pickpocketing inside commercial taxis and buses around our city. To this end, we must take precautionary measures while boarding a taxi or bus to avoid falling prey to these criminals. Here are a number of safety tips you can use to avoid a one-chance robbery or a pickpocket. 1. 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If they look suspicious, don't enter. 3. 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If you see or hear something unusual or feel something is off, don't hesitate to contact local authorities or the police. Your vigilance helps keep our city safe. This message is brought to you by Classic FM. 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

0: Good morning. Classic FM 91.1, the station that plays every song you know. We are grateful you're there and listening. As always, we take a look at the big stories on our various newspapers. We invite you to be a part of the conversation. And if you want to join the conversation, there are platforms that you can use in doing that. As facts, we encourage you to be a part of the conversation. Okay, so you want to do that, you can do it via the phone line. It is 0802-4000-911. That's how to join in. Maybe later into the show, I will get to call the number slowly so that you can note it down. Okay, you can also join in via WhatsApp. There is a way to also join in via WhatsApp. I think I would get to call this number slowly as we get into the conversation. You can also join in via Facebook, but this I will call now because you can head on there, get to check out the stories, and go ahead of us, because what we now do is beyond the headlines, we get to analyze the stories for you so that you get to know, okay, this is what the story is, not just what I'm seeing on the headline. Okay, so yeah, you can get on there and look at it. So on Facebook, it is CLASSICFM911. CLASSICFM911. CLASSICFM911. So Classic FM 911. That's how to join the conversation. Okay, so so if you're ready, let's get in now, almost immediately. So some of the stories here, by the way, this is Classic FM 91.1. We are the station that plays every song you know. And from 8 a.m., we talk about the big stories in our various newspapers. I'm Dr. Alex. You can call me Alexander. You can call me Alex. You can call me Alexander or Tutu. Anyone that suits you, do well to do that. Okay, yeah. So on we go. Guardian newspaper, Lassa fever. Oyo urges caution in case management as death toll rises. So please just be careful. You can go read up about it, what's Lassa fever about, and the dangers involved. Abia secures 1.24 trillion naira private capital investment approvals. So that's what has happened in Abia State. We'll move on now quickly. NNPC to upgrade over 900 fuel stations with solar and EV chargers. NNPC to upgrade over 900 fuel stations with solar and EV chargers. It's quite commendable. Yes, you have to move with the time. I saw a vehicle, I wouldn't name the company that owns it. And I saw just by the side of the vehicle, it is written hybrid. Yes, that is what is written by it, just beside it. It's written hybrid. So when I did see that, I was like, oh, okay, so this is how it works. So this is what it is. So it means that you can walk into any of the stations that are close by and get to charge up your car. Yes, you get to charge up your car. So it's lovely. And it's great we're thinking in this direction. Lovely. So well done to the NNPC for that idea of trying to upgrade some of these fuel stations with them, or, you know, get to add that to what they could offer. So lovely. Well done. Kwankwaso urges Atiku to withdraw from 2027 presidential race. You get to find that story again. It's on almost all the papers. So we'll come back to that a bit later. FCT Police Community Relations Committee slams indiscriminate recording of officers. It's another story that I did find interesting. And when we get to the Punch newspaper, I think I'll talk about it when we get to the Punch newspaper. Yes, that's where we'll talk about it. So let me let it be for now. But the statement did say FCT Police Community Relations Committee, they go by the PCRC, that's what they go by. Yeah, slams indiscriminate recording of officers. We'll come back to that a bit later. Family seeks answers 16 months after Globacom manager disappeared in Imo. One of the times that you would know how challenging it is for families is when you can't find a loved one. You don't know if the person is dead or alive or what you do not know. You do not know. If the person has actually died, it's a different thing. You will now say, okay, fine, this person died and there's closure. It takes a while. But when the person disappeared, you don't know if the person is alive. You don't know if the person is dead. You don't know what's happening to the person. You don't know anything about the person. It leaves you with a lot of worries. It leaves you with a lot of concerns. Because every single day you're looking out of your doors and windows and you're expecting that that person might just walk in, a miracle might happen. And that's the place this family is at the moment. So they are seeking answers 16 months after Globacom manager disappeared in Imo. 16 months is 1 year and 4 months. Wow. 33.75 billion naira remittance records sent to auditors. National Cash Transfer Office is insisting. You remember, auditors are saying that they need to tell them how they spent the money. That they tried getting the information from them, but they were blocking them. They don't want them to have access to the remitter information. But National Cash Transfer Office is saying, talking about the 33.75 billion naira that was distributed through the National Cash Transfer Office, that they did send the records to the auditors. But the auditors are saying that they are blocking them. So who is actually telling the truth? Who is telling the truth? Because the aviation ministry is currently in the box of these auditors. We'll come back to that, you know, at some point. But if you look through, there is another paper that houses a closely related story as this. Let me see if I can find it. Yes. Cable newspaper, you find the story. Beneficiary list was submitted. Cash Transfer Office disputes Auditor General's query of over 33 billion naira payouts. So who is saying the truth? The auditors are saying, we did not get anything. We tried getting the information. They blocked us. They are saying, no, we sent the documents to you. So who is telling the truth? Anyways, it's been one of the big stories that has been on our paper since last week. Nation newspaper, federal government, free federal government data for varsity students from October 1st. So if you go to another paper, it houses the story. Let me look. I think it's the, was it the Daily Post newspaper? Because I just want to get it on and know it's gone. Yeah, on the Daily Trust newspaper, it says, federal government to students, you will get 300 MB data daily from October 1st. So the government, the federal government, has told varsity students at both university, you know, tertiary, higher institutions, though, that students of these higher institutions in Nigeria will get 300 MB data daily from October 1st. First, it is noble. Well done. I think it's a great idea. But I think we need to collaborate with some of these providers. And I know that from conversations I've had with people, I may be wrong, please, if you have schooled abroad, I have not schooled abroad. So if you schooled abroad, please share with me. I know that on campus, in some of these countries, on campus, you have access to the network as long as you're a student. You know, so you'll have access to the network, free internet connection on campus. And on accommodations, school accommodations, as long as you live in that, within that accommodation, or you're there, you live there, you have access to Wi-Fi because it's part of your payment. So I think it's noble what they are trying to do, but 100 MB is nothing. 100 MB. Is nothing. I'm not trying to be an ingrate. I'm not a student for now. I'm not trying to be an ingrate, but I think we need to go beyond this. 100 MB is nothing. Do you know 100? I may be wrong. Oh, please, if you're listening to me and you think that I am wrong, please send me a message on WhatsApp. 100 megabytes is How many, what page can you open with 100 megabytes? What page? Before you open one or two, I'm not saying stream videos, oh. I'm not saying, I know how much I spend on preparing for these stories because I have to go through these stories ahead of time before I get to the office, do my research and all of those. I know how much I spend on data every single day just to make this happen. You know, so 100 MB is not... Even if they send you a picture, I know they will say it's for research, you know. How many pages can you open with 100 MB? So I think it's a noble idea, but the federal government needs to look beyond that cap. 100 megabytes can do nothing. No matter the research, even if you decide that you want to just use it for payment, you know, you want to use it for payment and everything, 100 MB will just finish you in a twinkle of an eye. If you're using a laptop, some of these pages, they open in a very heavy way. One page can just open and 32 MB is gone. So I think it's a noble idea, but capping it at 100 MB, I don't think it makes any sense to me. You know, I don't think it makes any sense to me. But do well to share with me what you think. I think it's a noble idea. Remember, I'm not saying it's a bad idea. I think it's a great idea. Lovely. Well done to the federal government on that. But I think that they need to look beyond this 100 MB. 100 MB can do nothing. It can do nothing at all. How many pages will 100 MB open? Anyways, away from that one, we go to the next headline. It says, Nigeria gets more U.S. military equipment. You'll find it on the Nation newspaper. If you go further to other papers, you'll also get to find it. Let me look for some other papers that also told that same story so that we don't go back to it. What other paper? I know that I saw it on other papers. I just selected one more paper to... yes, Sun newspaper, you have it there. It says, U.S. delivers equipment to the Nigerian Air Force for counterterrorism operations. You find it on that paper. But I will get to say this. It's great that we have more equipment coming in. But it's not just about having and spending money on equipment that are coming in, on fighter jets and all of those. We did have Super Tucano jets that were delivered to this country. How well are these Super Tucano jets working? Because we're spending so much money, you know, on defense, but it looks like it is counterproductive. While these jets are coming into this country, while these equipments are coming into this country, I think that we need to ask ourselves the question, are they delivering on their mandate? Are they delivering on what they should deliver on, as I'm talking about using this equipment to fight terrorism? Because we cannot be saying, allow them repent, and they are continuing, no, we do not want to bomb them. We do not want, there will be casualties, there will be this. We need to get deep within, you know, above that, and start also thinking about intelligence gathering. I know that some of the successful operations that have been carried out by our security agents relates to intelligence gathering. And I think we need to be heavy on it. Intelligence gathering, building trust from the people, but most importantly, use this equipment. We cannot buy them and not use them. And, you know, there was a time, I don't know how true this is, saying that the U.S. government is saying, no, you can, we are giving you this equipment, you're buying this equipment from us, but you will not use it like this, you will not use it like that. Are you giving me a condition on how I use what I'm buying from you? I bought a car from you, and then you are telling me you will use it like this, you will not use it like this. I bought something from you, you are saying, no, you use it like this, the terms and conditions apply. Anyways, we cannot continue that way. We won't spend billions in buying these equipment, and then at the end of the day, we do not use it. It's lovely that we're paying and we're buying and they are coming into the country, but what is basically the greatest question is, how well are we using it? Okay, Atiku Obi can't match Tinubu, says Hamzat. Hamzat is the deputy governor of Lagos State. Hamzat also is the is the APC governorship candidate of Lagos State. Governorship candidate here is the APC governorship candidate of Lagos State. So he's the one speaking and saying, listen, none, not Atiku, not Obi, none of these persons can match Tinubu, says Hamzat. Even if they can match him, of course, you cannot come out and say that they can match him. You cannot do that, of course, you know. So it's a game of politics. Everyone has to blow the trumpet or their own person and blow it louder to make sure that every other person who is listening hears it even louder than theirs. My record not defined by one controversial statement, Senator Francis Fadahunsi is saying. Fadahunsi is that man, the senator, that spoke violently, that spoke in a way that demeans his position as a senator, that spoke lesser than he should as a Nigerian, that spoke like someone who lives on the street, that spoke like someone who never saw the four walls of a university, that spoke like someone who has never been exposed. So he has come out to say that his record is not defined by one controversial statement. A statement that was asking that people should be killed. And you are calling it a one controversial statement. See, wake up from your slumber, sir. Certain times, draw the line between politics and whatever. Because you're a member of this political party tomorrow. See, politics is fluid. It can change. It takes this form today, solid. Tomorrow it takes fluid. It changes. So be careful of what you say. Because you might say it today because you're a member of this party. Tomorrow you defect to another party. And then the people you are asking that evil comes to or befalls, you meet them in the other party. He was the one who said, kill them when they come. Kill them. And then when outcry, you know, there was a lot of outcry. Voices were raised. He came out and said, no, he did not say it like that. What he said was, kill them with your votes. When we heard it clearly. You spoke in Yoruba. You heard it. We heard it clearly. For some that understands Yoruba, we heard it clearly. And then you woke up and said, no, I did not say that. What I said is, kill them with your votes. Anyways, he has come out to say, my record not defined by one controversial statement. Anyways, what do you think about that? We'll be right back after this break. Stay close. It is Classic FM 91.1, the station that plays every song you know. There is a headline that I would like to take. Why Northern Igbos have chosen Tinubu over opposition? Why Northern Igbos have chosen Tinubu over opposition? We'll be right back because that's a statement by Chief John Amechi Onwe.
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0: And now, the Front Page News Review. Okay, this is Classic FM. 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So let me get to share with you how to join in. 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That is if you call us. You can call us a bit later. WhatsApp, it is 0704-4994-911. 0704-4994-911. Okay, that's how to join in. 0802-4000-911. WhatsApp, it is 0704-4994-911. So this is a very interesting headline, the one I spoke about before I went on the break. Why Northern Igbos have chosen Tinubu over the opposition. So that's a statement that has been attributed to Chief John Amechi Onwe. He's the Director General of Igbo Political Movement, 19 Northern States and the FCT. So he was speaking with the correspondent of this newspaper, and he said that the movement is basically about the politics of the Igbo community in Northern Nigeria. And let me read what he said. He said, yes, of course, we the Igbo in Northern Nigeria are no longer ready to play opposition. We have done that in the past and it has not worked for us. So collectively, we have agreed to support the government of the day from the national level down to the states. If you go to any state in Northern Nigeria, you will find Igbos in significant numbers. In fact, we have about 15 million Igbos in Northern Nigeria and the FCT. Therefore, our votes will count and they matter. We have collectively agreed that we are not going to play opposition. From the states to the federal government, we are going to support the ruling party, the APC, and whoever emerges on the platform of the APC, whether for governor, House of Assembly, National Assembly, or other elective positions. That is our decision. My Igbo kingsmen, like I said before, I know that we are from the southeast. There is no doubt about that. But being Igbo does not mean that we cannot have different interests. I have been in Northern Nigeria for 36 years. I am above 50 years, which means that the majority of my life has been spent in Northern Nigeria. Therefore, I have to work for the interests of Northern Nigeria. That does not mean that we are abandoning the Southeast or its interest. We remain Igbos, but we also have to consider where we live, where we work, and where we have built our lives. One of the reasons we want to support President Bola Ahmed Tinubu is the inclusiveness we believe his administration has demonstrated. If you recall the previous administration, no Igbo was among the service chiefs. But under the current administration, we have an Igbo former chief of naval staff and an Igbo chief of air staff. So we are seeing that we are seeing what we consider to be greater sense of inclusiveness. Go to the Southeast today and look at some of the projects being undertaken. Look at the Onitsha Enugu Expressway and the quality of the concrete road. Look at the Enugu Abat Road and the flyovers and other major

to office. Many states are struggling to pay salaries today. Many of these states can pay salaries comfortably. If a state collapses, definitely the next to collapse is the federal government, which means Nigeria's collapse. So due to the economic policies of the Tinubu's administration, we believe measures have been put in place to strengthen both the state and the federal government economies. Then he spoke about the GDP, and he said, but talking about the economy, how do you intend to persuade the ordinary man on the streets? That's a question that was asked. And he also said that they have a structure where that would, you know, happen, that they have a way to run around those. And then when asked about subsidy, what he thinks about it, he said returning the subsidy is not the best way in his view. If you're talking about favoring Nigerians, let me use myself as an example. By God's grace, I have more than five private cars. When you are paying subsidy, you are effectively subsidizing fuel consumption for people who own expensive vehicles. And then it's actually a long read, so I'm trying to just cut down on some areas. He basically spoke a lot, and he said, we are going to give President Bola Tinubu not less than 2 million votes. I said not less than 2 million votes. That is the minimum. And then he also said, there is no opposition within our community in the Northern Nigeria on this decision. We are collective on this. And he spoke about a lot. You know, it's an interesting read if you like to go through it. And when he was asked about the economy, he said the Nigerian economy did not become bad in 1 day, 1 year or 2 years. This administration has been in office for only about 3 years. We have already seen significant changes. Automatically, it will get better. It is just for us to be patient. We need to be patient as Nigerians and as Igbos and be ready to make some sacrifices so that we can get it right. You know, some other areas, you can pick up the paper if you want to read about it. Okay, so you can go ahead, pick up the paper, and that is it. So that is why Northern Igbos have chosen Tinubu over opposition. Chief John Amechi Onwe is the Director General of the Igbo Political Movement in the 19 Northern States and the FCT. So that's what he has said. Okay, so what are your thoughts on it? Let's move on now. We have the Punch newspaper now. OPE shuts down post. Arrested woman regrets sharing fake notice. The interesting thing is this. Now you will beg. You will not. See, don't be quick to just jump on any thread. That's one. Secondly, it is also very, very, very important. Try as much as you can to not do this. And what is it? Do not share fake rumor. Some of us, we've decided that the best thing to do is to just start sharing rumors, we're just rumor mongers. We want to be the ones to animate it, we want to share it, we want to start it, and all of those. Now she's begging, now she's crying, now she's regretting it. Listen, anything you do with your clear minds open, whether induced or not, you should go and answer for it. Someone, the former, I think Bashir Ahmed, the former president, you know, took up to his social media handle and said, since he has apologized, and forgive her, and just move on. Let it be. She has apologized. She has taken down the post. There is no need for her to be arrested and all of those. And I said, no. There are consequences to every single wrongdoing of yours. Let's stop doing this. Oh, you have apologized. He has apologized. She has apologized. Moved on. She has apologized. You should move on. No, it doesn't work that way. Bad news travels faster. The correct one doesn't. When someone says something bad about you, everybody runs with it, because we as Nigerians and as humans, we love sharing fake news. We love sharing negative news. When the person now comes back and says, oh, that I said is not true, how many persons retweet it?
How many persons share it?

0: anyone who carries, I've said it, if you say something bad about someone, you do not have evidence, they should carry you. They should be, that's why I always say it. When they say things against the president, and I say, the president should say, oh, you have said this against me, no problems, I will forgive and forget, but you have to come to court and explain yourself. That is the best way to go. You do not try to now say, oh, these people carrying this rumor, it is wrong and everything. I will invite you and say, come and explain. That's why I love what Peter Obi did to Kenneth Okonkwo. You said this. Do you have evidence? Okay, you can come to court and explain. And that's what so many other persons have been doing. If you say something wrong about someone, like Akpabio, do same thing Akpabio has actually done recently, writing to the DSS and saying, some person said I said this. I did not say it. So you need to come and explain where and how you heard me say it. Bring your evidence. Simple. It curbs this disinformation, malinformation, misinformation, and all the other information deficiencies that we are facing. We're heading to the elections. Imagine that this that she has put out makes this company lose finance. Imagine what would have happened. And then you come out and say, I don't beg, now I don't apologize, now I don't delete them from my DC. The damage is done. Let's forget all of this. She should go and answer. Someone the other day did put up a post about someone accused the person of rape. And then after that, she now came out and said, forgive me now. I just said it for saying sake. Eh? Because the court ruled and said she would pay for damages. And she was saying, I don't have the money. I'm just a small girl. I do not have the money. People were now saying, forgive and forget. She has apologized. Watch, let her go to jail. Let her go to jail. How many of you denied for the boy? How many of you? When accusations come, you do not actually just say, okay, let's hear from both sides. And then look at this squarely. No, you're wrong with it. And then when they now find out the truth, they will now be ashamed to share the truth and say, now, wow, I have messed up. Let her go to jail. You might not allow my approach, but it is until when evil is done to you, that is where you know how bad it is. Let's not come and rub, a cream. Let me don't call it any cream. Rub a cream and pet it. No. If you opened your eye to say something wrong about someone, if the consequences come, you should open your eye and serve the consequences. That's basically it. Anyways, I may be wrong. Temper justice with mercy, yes. You go serve some years, live some years. Temper justice with mercy, yes, no wahala. That's why I say this thing about all these people that are repenting here and there. You don't just wake up and repent. When you got into the evil, you picked up gun against the federal government. You picked up gun against the state. You picked up gun against the community. You did not know. You did not know, Abi. Oh, okay. Good morning to you. Ekiti Commissioner of Police orders probe as man allegedly kills wife during marital dispute. If it's not working, it's not working. Go your separate ways. Some persons will say, oh, Alex, our church does not approve divorce and all of this. My church doesn't. Divorce in my church is like going through through the eye of a needle. In my church, yes. It's hard. It's tough. The most they can do at first is separate you and say, go, just separate first. Make we, divorce in my church. Go and ask. Hard. It's tough. But the truth is, if it's not working, go your separate ways. Because Nigerians, there's something lovely about Nigerians. I told my colleagues yesterday. I said, Nigerians will be the ones to tell you, oh, don't come out of the marriage. Don't come out of the marriage. Stay in the marriage. Work things out. And then when they kill you, they'll say, I have to say name for come out, though. To say name for come out, though, now, why? Nigerians. They tell you stand, run. No. They tell you run, stand, do, and watch them. IG's police filming warning sparks outrage. You see this, okay, let me move on quickly first. I will come back to it. Family begs IG to probe Anambra nursing student's death. You know the nursing student that died, right? Yeah, in Anambra State. The story is still there. Do not die for Nigeria. Gunmen kill Sokoto resident, abduct INEC worker. That's happened in Sokoto State. Sokoto is now back in the news with not too great stories. China supplies 39% of Nigeria's 28 trillion naira imports. Imagine China supplying 39%. 39%. That tells you how huge that number is. Apapa Customs intercepts 43.58 billion naira worth of goods, expired goods and drugs. Well done to the customs. Well done. While we celebrate NDLEA, we also celebrate the customs. 2027, Obi pledges to retain Tinubu's naira float policy if elected. Obi pledges to retain Tinubu's naira float policy if elected. So I was having a conversation with someone this morning, and the person said, oh, why will Obi retain this? Why will Obi do this? That means Obi does not have any of the other thing. I said, see, listen, it's the period of politics. But beyond just politics, that does not mean that when you see something that is proper, something that is good, because of politics, you pull it down. I am not a party to that. People in my office know very well. I say it clearly. Listen, I am not, if you do the wrong, I'll tell you. Anything I say in your front, I'll say it behind you. Anything I say behind you, I'll say it, you know, in front of you. I do not like when people come and try to gossip people. I walk away. I just look for a way to just walk away from there. Don't come and tell me, people. I want to walk away. I don't want to be there. So if you think a policy is working, great. Tell the person, you're doing well. This policy, you're doing well, but I will do this better than you. That's why I want to come in there. This politics of hatred, this politics of pulling down people, that is sadistic. Oh, you're just a sadist. Because someone is on another divide, you don't want to acknowledge that the person is doing well. You're just a sadist. And that's why I tell people, do not just run with what people have told you about another person. So many persons might have disliked me, might have hated you. Oh, they don't like Alex. Oh, because I heard this from. You can go ahead and run with it. You can run with it. People know, you don't tell me. If you tell me something about, I'll go tell you, so I go ask the person. No. As fact, you go, yes, I ask the person. And I will talk, this person tell me like this. Waiting happen are true. And I'll be telling you, I'll ask this person. No. Why will this person do like this? So you don't come tomorrow and tell me about, don't tell me. So leave politics aside. When you see someone doing something right, say it, yes, this person has done something right, but I will do it better than this person. Shikina, you go your way. I've seen people, like I was saying this morning, somebody was like, oh, no, Obi wouldn't have said like this. Obi would have. I said, no, that is politics of hatred. That is politics of hatred. If you see policies that are working, you say, yes, this policy is working. That policy is working. Although I would have done it like this if I was the maybe the leader, the president, the governor, the this. Yes. Anyways, you have your opinion. I have mine. But we need to rise above this thing of pull him down syndrome. PhD. 2027, Abiodun, Governor Dapo Abiodun, says he's pledging 2 million votes for Tinubu's re-election. I don't know where they are gathering all these votes from. I pledge to you. I pledge to you. I pledge to Nigeria, my country. I pledge to you. I don't know where they are pledging these 2 million from. Because even in their states, the combined voting strength of registered voters is not up to 2 million. So where are they getting these 2 million from? As I said, I do not know, but they know better than I do. SDP is ready for 2027 election, the national chairman is saying. While that is happening, if you go to the Vanguard newspaper, the first headline you see is, if I appoint Wike, I will sellotape his mouth. Politics, people, they talk. Oh. Hey, Adewale Adebayo, SDP's presidential candidate, is saying that if he appoints Wike, he will sellotape his mouth. I'm waiting for Wike to reply. Or maybe his aide, Lere Olayinka, but I prefer Wike to reply. I want to see. I prefer Wike. Wike needs to reply to this. I want to hear his reply. If I appoint Wike, I will sellotape his mouth. Adewale Adebayo of the SDP saying. Ndi Igbo are very nice people. Tinubu's wife is saying, Ndi Igbo are very nice people. You know that the president's wife was in Imo State. That was 2 days ago, right? Yeah, 2 days ago. She was in Imo State. And they gave her a title, Osodieme. Osodieme. And do you know, Nigerians say, if you know how much that Osodieme has generated, how much people have interpreted it, how people have interpreted, Nigerians. If you go on social media, if you have data, if you have data and go on social media, you shall not be sad. There is nothing that will make you sad in Nigeria. Nah. So many persons have interpreted it. Osodieme, this one. Osodie, this one. Osodieme, basically, for people who do not understand it, it is the person who is, person where they do, where they follow her husband, do what they do. Hey, I know that's how to make her not speak plenty English for inside. But you understand what I'm saying? Mm-hmm. For Igbos, they know, the people who understand Igbo. So, Osodieme. So, basically, if you speak for our colloquial language, it means that that person where they follow her husband, they do what they do. I may be wrong, I beg. If I'm wrong, Igbos, can you share with me if I'm wrong with this translation? Anyways, we'll be right back after this break. There's so many other stories here, and then we'll get to take your reactions. Stay close. It is Classic FM 91.1. We are the station that plays every song you know.
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0: The monarch, the traditional council of chiefs, and the good people of Elelewon Eto Kingdom in Obiakpo local government area, River State, cordially invites the general public to the 10th coronation anniversary of our paramount ruler, His Royal Highness Eze Sonnenwale Chukwu JP, PhD, Eze Elelewon Eto III, Nyewele Elelewon Eto Kingdom, and book presentation with the theme, The Dynamics 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
1: 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Appreciation, appreciation, appreciation. With deep joy and gratitude on behalf of the Renewed Hope family of Lewe Community, Ward 9, Gokana, we sincerely appreciate you, our voice, our leader and beacon of political hope, Right Honorable Dumle Maol, for the life-changing empowerment of over 1 million persons tagged back to school and the installation of a 500 kVA transformer in Lewe Community. This show of love and commitment to the welfare of our people is commendable and a clear demonstration of leadership. As leaders of the coalition in Lewe, our people are happy. Thank you, thank you, thank you, Right Honorable Dumle Maol. We pray our God continue to grant you the strength, wisdom, and all it takes to represent Gokana. We are proud of you. Signed, Engineer Prince Zorane, PDP Chairman Gokana, and Honorable Charles Nyone, Councillor Ward 9, Gokana.
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0: Thank you for being there and for listening. Let's run through the last part of the stories. And of course, this is Classic FM 91.1, the station that plays every song you know. Okay, away from that one, Obi's Benue blockade. NDC never told me to transmit letter to go. To governor, I guess. I only provided security. Commissioner of Police is saying. Okay, Commissioner of Police, you provided security. Where was the usual tear gas that you police used to use when thugs gather? Yes, usually when they are like Kaduna, ADC persons were gathering for that. They were tear gassed in Kaduna. I'm not saying it's proper, you know, yes, because I condemn it. But if you provided security and thugs gathered and blocked the road, really? Wow. Anyways, what do I know, as I always say? Presidency, APC battle Obi over 2023 victory claim. Okay, 2027, Obi supporters, won't trust INEC with votes. Aisha Yusufu is saying, Obi denies rejecting Atiku's vice presidential offer. So Obi has clarified, he had an interview with one of the TV stations yesterday, and then he said that he does not know where the story is coming from, that he rejected Atiku's vice presidential offer. Okay, so who alleges must prove, right? Okay, so he's saying he did not. So I want to see videos, I want to see statements. Away from that one, government knows where people are, yet insecurity persists, Peter Obi is saying. So Peter Obi is saying, hey, that's the interview yesterday. The government knows where opposition members are. They can monitor everybody who are opponents to them. But they are claiming that they do not know where these persons are. And insecurity is persisting. That government knows where people are. And because they know where people are, insecurity shouldn't persist. So, and to an extent, I agree with him. Because he's not the first person who is saying this. Sheik Gumi accused the federal government of knowing these terrorists and knowing these people by their names. That the government knows, that they know them. They know their locations. Sheik Gumi said it. You can go online. I played his voice here. It's not as if anything I tell you, I have played it here before. Sheik Gumi accused the federal government that they know these terrorists, they know their locations, that he does not go there alone to negotiate with these terrorists or talk with them, that people, officials, they go with him. The federal government till tomorrow has not come out. If they have come out now to deny it, they are coming out tomorrow, that is Saturday. Since he said that thing till today, nobody has come out to deny it or say it is a lie. He said it plainly. So is Obi lying about this? No, Obi is not lying because Sheik Gumi said it earlier. Anyways, no rival has 10% of Tinubu's qualities, Yari is saying. So Yari is saying no rival of Tinubu, Atiku, Obi and the rest has 10% of Tinubu's qualities. 2027, APC campaign will focus on Tinubu's achievements, not promises, Yari is saying. Absolutely, and that's the way it should go. Focus on the achievements and tell us what the government has done. They have done like this, they have done like that. Don't promise us again. We are tired of this promise. Somebody has now promised us to cover everybody's roof with solar panels in 11 months. I'm tired of these promises. Let's see the ones that they've promised us before. Let's see, deliver first. Tinubu should not come and promise us again that he's going to take Nigeria to the moon. Leave Nigeria where it is. Tell us the one you have done. And the one you have done that you have not completed, how you will do it if you are voted back. Lagos offers police officers free transport for 3 months. I think that for our security agents, we need to do better than just offering them free transport for 3 months. These persons sacrifice their time, from police officers to naval officers to army to NSCDC, all our security agents. We should be proud of them, celebrate them always. Celebrate the good ones, because we know say bad ones plenty. Bad ones. I've seen good police officers, amazing police officers. I've seen the worst of the worst. So it's not as if it's better anywhere. But this should be part of the things we should offer them, right? We should offer them some of these. Free passes, free this, you know, all of those. It's not hard. It's not hard. As long as you are in this, you are a member of the force, you should have these free passes. If it's a place that works, you shouldn't pay for transport fare because your government has already covered it. That's the little perks and benefits that police officers should actually, and our other security agents, army and all of those, should enjoy. Is it something that we cannot do? We can do it. Kidney crisis, rising cases, crushing treatment costs, threatening Nigerians. And I agree, truly. Kidney crisis, rising cases, crushing treatment costs, threatening Nigerians. That is why I find it very appalling. You might not agree with me. The DG of NAFDAC, I cringed a few days ago when she was laughing. When they were saying that some Nigerians are saying you should resign and all of those you should leave. And she laughed. I said, I've already resigned now. You are laughing. See, they have taken us for granted in this country. People are dying. We don't even know which toothpaste to trust. We don't even know which yogurt is the best. We are drinking soda. We don't even know how true the soda is. And all of those. And you are laughing? So many persons have taken us for a ride in this country. I do not blame them. I blame us. Go and check how much it is to do kidney, transplant, or even go for dialysis. Go and check. You know how it is. Anyways, here we say the way it is. And please, you two, stop drinking agbo. Stop drinking what you don't know. Because you heard of the herbal drink that killed. Now, yesterday it was 24. Now it's risen to 30, 50 hospitalized. Don't stop drinking what you don't know, what this concoction you are drinking. God help you. God help you. Help yourself. Premium Times newspaper, Nigeria begins local production of insecticide-treated mosquito nets. Well done to the federal government on this. It's lovely. Let's look home, okay? Yobe records 511 diphtheria cases, 13 deaths in 2026. And on the Daily Trust newspaper, Yobe records 511 diphtheria cases, 13 deaths in 9 months. If you head onto our Facebook page, you get to find every story or every statement regarding it. You can share also how to avoid it, symptoms and everything, according to what has been sent to us by the River State Primary Healthcare Management Board. It's up on our Facebook page at Classic FM 911. Aviation Ministry spent 522 million naira on guns and ammunition. Audit report is saying, listen, I decided to go through that, you know, that newspaper very well. They are accusing, the auditors are accusing the Aviation Ministry. Auditor General's office is raising a serious question about how the Federal Ministry of Aviation spent more than half a billion on guns, on bullets, that still cannot be properly accounted for. They don't even know where it is. And you spent over 500 million, and the money we don't know, we don't even understand. That's what the Aviation Ministry is saying there. That in 2023, the Aviation Ministry paid out a total of 522.5 million naira for weapons. They told us it is meant for basically to improve security at Nigerian airports. They paid in two tranches. They paid 270 million naira for AK-47 rifles and some ammunition, and you know, and then paid 252 million naira for submachine guns, for pistols and more ammunitions. And that was paid in January, February, and I think May. Yeah, that's when that happened. The auditors are saying, we do not understand this story you are telling us. There is no clear approval from the National Security Advisor's Office for buying these equipment, weapons. Many of the normal documents that should accompany such a payment, you know, talking about company registration papers, tax clearance, and all of those, were not attached to the payment vouchers. And then there is no store receipt showing that the ministry actually received the guns and the bullets. Even the ministry, Aviation Ministry, was claiming from that paper that they handed over the weapons to the Nigeria Security and Civil Defense Corps, their headquarters in Abuja to help them keep it while FAN finishes their build, you know, building their own armory. But the auditors are saying that there is no evidence that the weapons are not actually with the Civil Defense Corps. Where are the weapons? You see, if you read through this thing, I wish I have the time to start breaking it down. See, you see, people have stolen this country dry. People have stolen this country dry. Dry. Anyways, what do I know? I am still open to alliance, Peter Obi is saying. Atiku's wife is saying nothing is working under Tinubu. I wonder how people are eating. Okay. Federal government to students, you will get 300 MB data daily from October 1st. Daily Post newspaper, 2027, quit presidential race, back us. Kwankwaso tells Atiku. INEC uploads NDC's new logo, updates party leadership. No more rigging. Aisha Yesufu draws line, battle line for vote tracking. We are fully prepared for 2027 polls. Lagos police assures residents. You Lagos police, and I just wake up, Abi. Good morning to you. See, you see what happened in 2023, It made me trust some of these statements that we make less. Yes, and what the threats that is given everywhere, Kuje, threats was given, Bronu, threat, Ebonyi, threat, Osun, threat, and all of those. Benue now, threat. See, I try to trust our system. I try to believe in this country. I try to believe in what we do. But certain times, the handwriting on the wall tells a different story sometimes. No one has monopoly on violence, ADC warns after attack on Kaduna members. APC has Abgar's DNA. We are in partnership, Governor Soludo has said. So Governor Soludo is saying Abgar is in partnership with APC. Do not forget that APC was formed through a partnership. Some persons, a splinter group of Abgar, joined APC. But that was a splinter group. But Governor Soludo, who is the leader of Abgar, of course, the father of Abgar in Anambra State right now as the governor, is saying that APC and Abgar are together, that they are in partnership. Atiku's allegation of NYSC certificate forgery against Tinubu, speculative. Olujimi tells court. Okay, we have to run. Sun newspaper, 2027, Tinubu APC asks court to dismiss Atiku's alleged forgery suit. Federal government to scrap criminal penalty for suicide attempts. Kanu police arrest two suspects over commentator's death. You remember the political commentator that was killed in his house in Kanu State. So the two have been arrested. Ipman asks marketers to source fuel from local refineries. Says federal government should discourage importation. Cable newspaper there. Tinubu didn't go there. Aisha Yesufu says Obi showed courage by visiting Yelwata. Philip Agbese says Wike committed no infraction in borrowings. He did not bypass National Assembly. And then this is the last one I am going to take. If you have your pen and paper, please get it out. Let me get to call the numbers quickly before I take this one. If you want to call us, it is 0802-400-911. You can also join the conversation via WhatsApp. It is 0704-4994-911. Okay, so there is a story that came in earlier, and I said I'll touch on it a bit later. And that's the story about people recording police officers on duty, saying that the Police Community Relations Committee slams indiscriminate recording of officers. I actually think that we fail to understand certain things when they happen. Because the chairman of the police community relations officer, relations committee in the FCT, expressed concern that he basically called it a growing trend of social media influencers filming police officers during stop and search operations, raising concerns about accountability, privacy, and the proper conduct for police public interactions. To him, the development is particularly disturbing. I will say this, sir. Tell the police commands, as facts, tell IGP to buy or to install on all police officers' uniform the vest that records automatically in terms of cam, body cam. Let police officers wear body cam. Nigerians do not need to record them. Let their vehicles have cameras. Nigerians do not need to record them. There is an incident that happened in Edo State where there was a face-off between officials of the Edo State Traffic Management Agency and operatives of the Police Intelligence Response Unit. And what happened was a police officer fired his rifle. Now, that police officer will be arrested. Do you know how they got the information? They got it through the video that was recorded. And you're saying that Nigerians should not record any small stop and search, they'll record, and all of those. Nigerians are scared. Nigerians are worried. There are rogue officers in the Nigerian police force. I have seen amazing police officers, but I've seen so many that should not even wear that uniform. So let Nigerians record. He who has fears no accusation. If there is nothing, there is no evil you're doing, you should not fear. It's not about just record video, go live. I tell people, if you are scared of anything, go live. When you go live, nobody can truncate it. Tomorrow, they can let them get it as evidence. Simple. Let police officers wear body cam. It's not hard. Is it hard? Is it hard for police officers to wear body cam? All these things that we are talking about will just end in one day. Do not record officers. Do not upload it online. Let them just wear body cam. And the evidence is live, straight up. Anyways, I may be wrong. What do you think about that? Share with me. Let's take your reactions now. 0802-4000-911. This is Classic FM. I'm Dr. Alex, and it's a front page news review and analysis. We say it the way it is. We are neither for political party A, for political party B. That is not what I'm here for. I'm here to do my job as a journalist. Good morning, Classic FM.
1: Good morning.
0: Good morning, sir.
1: Elder Wosu.
0: Go ahead, sir. Good morning, Elder Wosu.
1: Elder Wosu.
0: Yes, please, go ahead. You have 60 seconds, sir.
1: The Igbos that are living in the north, they will give Enugu 2 million votes to contest with their brother. Okay, what I'm asking to say for this morning, as they said that they have said there over 30 something years, my question to them this morning is this: how many times have you go home where you come after? Now, brother, so there and I go see this paper that are saying this word. For past 10 years, 15 years, they never got to their place. So, I said that we don't regard the attack. Thank you.
0: Okay, thank you, Elder Wosu. Good morning, Dr. Alex. Good morning. Is that the headline that caught my attention? Is federal government saying they will start giving 100 MB starting from 1st of October? You see why I said this administration lack wisdom and vision. Okay. Is that I remember when I was in the University of Jos, 2009 to 2014, we do have free Wi-Fi both on the school campus and in our hostel. As I'm talking to you now, those things are no longer working because of bad administration. They now see it like the only alternative is to give 100 MB. What will 100 MB do? I think the best thing President Tinubu should do is just to resign. Okay, in your thoughts. He said it will be better for both him and the people of Nigerians because they have nothing to offer. Sometimes I wonder the kind of people they are giving that is giving the president advice. What a shame. Good luck Saturday from Akpaju. Okay, thank you. Good luck for joining. Hi, good morning. Hi, Classic FM.
2: Good morning, hello.
0: Good morning, sir. Go ahead, please. Good morning, sir. Oh, try and call back if you can. Please tell the man who said he's speaking for Igbos in the North that he's on his own. DSP Valentine. Thank you, DSP Valentine, for joining us, sir. Good morning, sir. And thank you for listening to us. We appreciate you, DSP. Okay, let's take this call quickly. Hi, good morning. Okay, try and call back if you can. And DSP, well done for your service. We appreciate you. Well done for your service to the Nigerian police. We appreciate you, sir. Okay, let's take this call. Please, when calling, turn down the volume on your radio. 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
3: Good morning.
0: Good morning, sir. Go ahead, please.
3: My name is Ezemun Naji.
0: Okay, good morning, Mr. Naji. Go ahead, sir.
3: What I want to say to whoever that is concerned about how Nigerians are going to vote and conduct is that all these people that is there telling us their intentions about what is going to happen is not going to work that way. We Nigerians are going to take what we want. It's not what they tell us to do. Thank you.
0: Okay, thank you, sir. This is the first time I'm actually hearing from you. Thank you for putting a call through to us. We appreciate you. Okay, and from there, I have this one from Victor Kitoye Rufus. He said, on the federal government support for data to primary and secondary schools across the country, he said, this is good for pupils and students across the country. This would go a long way to help parents reduce the cost of children doing their homework. I applaud the move. On Kwankwaso asking the former vice president, I did not hear when they said primary and secondary school. What is primary and secondary school doing with data? Victor Kitoye Rufus. Anyways, you said Vice President Atiku asking him to step down. You should stop asking Atiku to step down. He should campaign and win his election. There is no free lunch in politics. Every candidate should approach the voters to sell themselves. Victor Kitoye Rufus, you said. Okay. Please try and call back if you can. Good morning, Mr. Perez. It's been a long time. Thank you for joining us. And Mr. Perez is joining us from the United States of America. And via WhatsApp, you said, Mr. Perez Brisibe, you said the claim by the IGP on the public filming of police while on duty is indeed preposterous and a sad reflection of where we are in Nigeria as a country. As a policeman, if you're doing your job in line with the policy and the ethics of the Nigerian police force while being filmed or photographed, you have nothing to be scared of. And this has nothing to do with the morale of policemen as claimed by the IGP. And you said it is a sad reflection that while other countries and small county police departments are equipping their policemen with body cameras for transparency and accountability, the Nigerian police is scared of being filmed while on duty because of the shady practices they embark on in the discharge of their duties. Nigerians, rise up. Okay, thank you so much, Perez Brisibe, you're joining us from the United States of America. Thank you for joining us. We are. Good morning to you too. Go ahead, please.
4: Yeah, let's look at the position of Kwankwaso.
0: Okay.
4: Yeah, I want to tell Kwankwaso this morning that Atiku Abubakar will not stand down for anybody because Atiku Abubakar wants to be president. He himself knows that Atiku Abubakar will not stand down. He's just making, just telling him for just saying sake because he wants to be to believe that he is working to deliver him. Atiku has decided to run. After this time, he will run again. This man has been running. So anybody thinking that Atiku will stand down for Obi, that person is doing a great mistake. Then him also squashed. She also knows that if he refused to stand down for Obi, by now he would have been president. And he refused to stand down for Obi. Now he has decided to run with Obi. Thank you and God bless you.
0: Thank you for your time. Good morning, Dr. Alex. I hear you loud and clear. Thank you, Onya Oche. Thank you, sir, for your time. Mr. Laide, hi, Engineer Laide, good morning. And you're joining us via the WhatsApp platform. And you said, good morning, Dr. Alex. Nigerian military received more equipment from the US. They should please make use of it very well. And they should not compromise. And talking about what happened in Ondo State, the death, the federal government and Ondo State government should work quickly to stop this from spreading. okay, to other communities, and federal government to give students 100 MB. They should try and increase it to 1 GB. It will also help them, since most of them use it for assignment. Peter Obi is right. The government knows where all these people are, talking about insecurity. Remember, late Sani Abacha once said, if insurgency lasts for 24 hours, the government knows about it. I know it's a military regime. All this insecurity will be less, you said, Engineer Laidi. Thank you so much for joining. Okay, let's go take the news now. Jimmy's here. After the news, I'll take more of your reactions. Stay close. It is Classic FM 91.1. We are the station that plays every song you know. Good morning, Jimmy.
2: 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We'll be right back.
5: 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Headline News.

0: The Academic Staff Union of University, ASU, has threatened to resume its suspended nationwide strike if the federal government and state government fail to urgently address outstanding issues affecting university lecturers. ASU President Christopher Piwuna said the union could reactivate the strike without any further notice. Over the incomplete implementation of the December 2025 agreement, payment of the remaining 3.5 months of withheld salaries and non-remittance of billions of naira deducted from lecturers' salaries. Meanwhile, federal government has announced that Nigerian students will begin receiving 100 megabytes of free data, daily data, from October 1, 2026 to access approved educational websites and digital learning platforms. The Minister of Education, Tunji Alausa, said the initiative is being implemented by the Nigerian Communications Commission in partnership with the telecommunication operators and the Federal Ministry of Education to cover learners in public senior secondary schools and tertiary institutions. Meanwhile, the Federal Road Safety Corps has warned that vehicle overloading threatens life, damages road infrastructure, and undermines Nigeria's transportation economy. The Corps Marshal Shehu Mohammed gave the warning, said overloading was not merely a traffic violation, but a broader road safety, infrastructure, logistics, and economic development concern. In Outer River State residents have called on River State government and Rewama to reintroduce the monthly environmental sanitation exercise. This comes as flash floods have been witnessed in parts of the state, particularly around NTA, Rumokwachi, Rumokparali, Choba, Pitaudili, and Ikwere roads following the recent heavy downpour. And now let's check out the foreign scene. Ukrainian officials have confirmed that 5 people have died while 67 others were wounded as Russian drone hit a shopping mall in Palurad. According to the Interior Minister, Ivan Yevinsky, shops and vehicles were hit in the daylight attacks, which took place when the streets were full of people. And now to the world of sports, Leeds United forward Noah Okafor has made himself unavailable for Switzerland while Murat Yakin remains manager, saying his trust in the coach has been broken. The 26-year-old insisted that his limited playing time was not responsible for his decision to step away from the national team. And now to the world of business, the Nigerian Customs Service Apapa Area Command says it sees 13 containers of hard drugs and expired goods with a total duty paid value of 43.58 billion naira. The Controller General of the Customs, Adewale Adeni, explained that the contents fell into 3 categories: narcotics, controlled pharmaceuticals, security sensitive equipment, and expired goods intended for human use. And that's the headline news on Classic 91.1 FM. I am Jimmy. Funny, sir. Good morning.
1: 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Rivers, are you ready? The big one is coming to Port Harcourt, South Nigeria. The Rivers Dialogue. Keynote speakers, Professor Joash Amubitan San, INEC Chairman, Nigeria. Malam Lanri Isa Onilu, Director General, National Orientation Agency, Abuja, Nigeria. 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
3: Good morning, Doctor.
2: Good morning, Okinwa. Good morning. Go ahead, please.
3: Good morning, my dear brother.
2: Thank you.
3: I know I want to comment on this, our Eagles in Northern Nigeria. Mm. I know, like what we were saying, there is a lot of organization today. Mm. trying to do one thing or the other so that they will be included in Tinubu administration. So they can say whatever they want, but whosoever that wants to vote, any political party wants to vote, will go ahead and vote. So I want to talk about also Obi. You see, Obi is playing no bitterness politics because he's trying to visit, even his opponent that is opening their campaign office, is visiting them, and that is what we want in Nigeria, so that we don't play bitterness politics, so that we can come together, even if you lost the election, you can come together to give your idea to whoever that won the election, so that Nigeria will move forward. So the next one I want to comment is about Osogie. I don't want to talk much because he said that we protect you for work. What will we give you work? I don't have work to give you. But let me take it like that because let me not complain so that I will not go contrary to the rules of the station. Thank you very much. This is my take this morning.
2: Thank you very much. Whoever wants to know what people have been talking about it, go on social media and there you know. But let's move on now. Kwan Kwaso urges Alhaji Atiku Abubakar to step down. There's a bold statement coming from Kwan Kwaso, but it could have been done in an honorable manner. Meanwhile, the goal and the objective is to take power out of the government, you said. Okay. King Ben, you also said it's unfortunate we allow a government without an atom of shaming your thoughts to occupy the position. You said you were going through X and you saw the story about 10 MB daily for students. You said that our students has been relegated to the extent that they can't afford 100 MB, which is 45 Naira. And this is obvious that the current government has by itself published their report card. Which performance report is actually saying they have failed in your thoughts? Okay, whoever is endorsing the president should say on behalf of him and his family, and you would advise political benefactors, don't go and make promises you cannot deliver. Others who made the statement in the past are leaving now to regret it because the people have taken back their power, using Oshun as a case study. If I employed Wike, I will sellotape his mouth. Adewale says, this is the highest insult we have heard this year. That's why I said I want Wike to reply to this, and I know he will. Of course, you know the wiki we have, we will. He will, rather. They gave her the perfect title that suits her. It was researched and applied with wisdom. Kudos to the person that manufactured the title of Osodie Me. Let her ask the interpretation from Igbos. Okay, King Ben there. Charles Johnson, you says, yes, Dr. Alex, you're correct. She who does the thing with her husband. Okay, Mazi. Mazi Kano Okereke from Elelewo. You said Osodie Me simply means a supportive wife, a woman that will always agree to whatever her husband does. Hi, good morning, Classic FM. Okay, sir, your line is not clear. Okay, so that I don't take up your airtime and then. Good morning, Dr. Alex. You're right. She should have been a role model for us Nigerians. As a minister of God in RCCG, which is your church, rather, she's busy displaying in your thoughts, you said, negativity. Okay, she's your pastor, basically. He said, I will still vote for her husband once again, but then God will judge them. Okay, you said you will vote for her husband once again, but God will judge them. Mora, thank you, Mora, for joining there. We appreciate your time. Good morning, Dr. Alex. Hybrid vehicles. Okay, let me take this call first. Hi, good morning, Classic FM.
4: Yeah, good morning.
2: Good morning, sir. Okay. Thank you, sir, for joining. Go ahead, please.
4: It's about the 2020, they will serve the forces. We are waiting for them. We are waiting for them. And the attackers of people of this, you know that there is one from the north, so the evil thing is going for APC. Is this AP for the only my family? That's what I want to know from you. Thank you.
2: Okay, thank you. He said that they have network of Igbos across. And if from every state they get 100,000 or every area, they'll get over 2 million votes. And that's what they're hoping to do. Okay. Hi, good morning. Okay, try and call back. Good morning, Dr. Alex. Good morning, Mr. Kenneth Kenneth from Port Harcourt. Thank you, sir. He said, good morning, Alex. Hybrid vehicles can only charge with their inbuilt engines. Okay, so the NNPC proposal doesn't apply to hybrids. There are EVs and PHEVs. And oh no, he said, aka plug-in hybrids. Those are the only ones that requires external charging infrastructure. On subsidy, he said politicians erroneously think that subsidy is the only way to make petroleum products cheap. That's all Nigerians care about. What a shame. Kenneth from Port Harcourt. Thank you, Kenneth, for joining. Geoffrey, good morning. And you said, you're joining us from Port Harcourt. You said the Nigerian police, if they don't have skeletons in their cupboards, shouldn't be bothered on being recorded on duty. These issues of recording has exposed a lot of evil deeds and bad characters who are in the police while on duty. If they are transparent in their dealings with the public, I think they have nothing to be afraid of. Thank you. Thank you so much for joining. Godfrey. Thank you, Godfrey. Let's go back to the phone lines quickly. And we have less than 4 minutes to go. Hi, good morning, Classic FM.
5: Yeah, good morning, Dr. Allen.
2: Good morning, sir. Go ahead,
5: please. Yes, my name is Linus.
2: Great having you, Mr. Linus.
5: Yes. These people have the privilege and that's the for them to go and block with me. They don't have the power to go and block Boko Haram that is killing them. They have the power. But what I know is that Obi will win in this election. As such to be, whether they like it or not.
2: Okay.
5: Whether everybody like it or not, whether people and the people like it or not, I will stand for Obi and I will fight.
2: Okay. No wahala. Thank you so much. 2027 is around the corner. And we'll get to know very soon how that will go. Away from that one, on WhatsApp, we have some reactions here that we will get to take quickly. But before then, Alex, good morning. Paul from Port Harcourt says, concerning the man who said Igbos in the north are for Tinubu, Alex, I can send you 100 persons leaving their numbers, those living in the north, and you'll be shocked the response you'll receive. I lived in Jos, and we have not heard about him. He's a hired voice. Okay, thank you, Paul, for your time. We all have the right to speak. Hi, Engineer Paul. Good morning. You said, what is 100 MB? It won't last up to 30 minutes. What is 30? Come on, Engineer Paul. How is the MB? 100 MB, 30 minutes. Come on, Engineer Paul. You are not talking. You that is an engineer should know better now. 30 minutes, 100 MB. Anyways, federal government to give 300 MB. No, on Classic FM, I said 100 MB. I did not say 300 MB. You said from October 1st, it's laughable. But before then, let me take this call quickly. Hi, good morning, Classic FM.
6: Good morning, sir.
2: Good morning, how are you?
6: I'm fine, thank you. Sorry, I'm supposed to share my thoughts on the 100 MB.
2: Okay, dear, go ahead, please.
6: Okay, I totally agree with you. We are grateful to the government that they are trying. They are trying to do something good, but then they should improve on it. That's my thought. Thank you, sir.
2: What's the name, please? What is your name?
6: It's Joy.
2: Hi, Joy. This is the first time I'm hearing from you, and I'm grateful you did call. Thank you so much, Joy.
6: Awesome.
2: I appreciate
6: your
2: time.
6: Thank you, sir. Bye.
2: Thank you. Bye-bye. Federal government talking about 100 MB. You said from October, it's laughable. Question is, could it be sustainable? For you, it is better to install Wi-Fi at every institutions. Also, I will sellotape Wike's mouth if I appoint him at Dewale of SDB, saying you need not to appoint him. Okay, he lacks ethics in your thoughts. That's what you said. Okay, thank you for your time. Martins is your name. Somebody said he will sellotape Wike's mouth if he appoints him. He needs to do so because some time ago Wike called a party cancer before, but now the same Wike is in the... I wouldn't want to say this that you said about the cancer, but thank you, Elizabeth. Okay, we have to go. I have less time. Hi, on the Classic FM. There's a way it's sounding. Dr. Alex, Nigerians are not making enough videos of the police. I just drove by Aba Road and by CKC flyover and Rumola flyover. Police is busy collecting money from motorists. Is it what they are scared of the world seeing? Oh, we have to go now. There's a lot of reactions. Yes, you are correct. Police body camera is a very good recommendation because it's dangerous to record a Nigerian police on duty. Please stop it, Twoyo is saying. Okay, I have to go now. Thank you, everyone.

0: government having knowledge of terrorists. He said the APC government of late Buhari tactically supported them to maim and kill innocent Nigerians. Ezechima from Onitsha. Thank you so much, Sunday John. Thank you, Leah. Good morning, Ma. Eloy, good morning. I appreciate every single person who is joining. A lot of reactions, a lot. But what we also know is that whether these reactions are coming, it is important, you know, it is right to invest if you have the money. Good morning. Thank you so much for joining. Gowari, Alan, Jack, good morning.
1: Good morning.
0: How was your coming today?
1: Beautiful.
0: Oh, great to know. Mm-hmm. Great to know. Okay, so we get to have a conversation now with Ngowari, Alan, Jack, and we'll just pause for a few seconds and then we get into the conversation. Stay close.
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0: Okay, Classic FM 91.1, the station that plays every song you know. We do not just play every song you know. We also talk about things that, of course, your future would be appreciative of if they do today. And one of those is about investment. And one area is investing in landed properties. And, of course, Ngowari Allen Jack, she is from Nonce Luxury Homes Limited. Yeah. Thank you once again for joining us.
1: Thank you.
0: Okay, so for the next 10 minutes, we'll be talking about the reason and how to invest.
1: Yeah.
0: So let's get to meet Nonce Luxury Homes Limited.
1: Okay. Good morning, people of River State. My name is Ngowari Allen Jack from Nonce Luxury Homes Limited. We are a real estate company in the city of Port Harcourt. We buy and sell landed properties.
0: Okay, so for those who would want to invest in landed properties, they might want to say, okay, since you buy and sell landed properties, what locations are available?
1: All our estates are in Ikwerre Local Government Area, Omagua, and it's fast developing area for now. We have Nonce Treasure City by AP Junction, Agwawuri, after the primary school, Agwawuri, with launching price of 1.5 million naira outright payment. Installment payment is 1.8 million naira. We have Nonce Flourish Estate Phase 2 by K2's Filling Station, Imogun Community, Omagua, with promo price of 1.8 million naira for outright payment. Instrumental payment is 2 million naira. We have Nonce Flourish Estate Phase 3. In Nonce Flourish Estate, we have Close A and B, also by K2's Filling Station, Imogun, Omagua. This is already fenced round. The promo price of Close A is 2.5 million naira for outright payment. Installment payment is 2.8 million naira. We have Close B, which is 2.2 million naira outright payment. Instrumental payment is 2.5 million naira. Remember, only Phase 3 has Close A, which is 2.5 million naira, while Close B is 2.2 million naira. It's 5 minutes drive from the airport roundabout. It has good road network. There is electricity, well-designed layout, complete 50 by 100, and is a table land, no hidden charges, no community wahala, no bush entry, no drink money. All our lands are buy and build.
0: Interesting. Okay, so when you talk about buy and build, does it mean that if I make payments today, I can start my building today?
1: Sure, yeah.
0: Okay, so before we talk about documents that some persons could get, that everybody could get to after making payment, what is your location, your office location, and the call number?
1: Our office address is number 120 Airport Road, while our phone numbers are 0913 283 2724 0913 283 2724 or 0808 414 6285 0808 414 6285.
0: Okay, let's talk about the documents now. When can they get the documents? But before that, so if they make payments, they'll get documents, just like you said.
1: Yes.
0: What documents are they entitled to get?
1: We issue out free deed of conveyance with instant

0: allocation. And in 3 days, in 3 working days, your document comes out after your payment.
1: Okay. What documents are they entitled to?
0: Free deed of conveyance.
1: Oh, you know.
0: Yes.
1: So if I want to bring my surveyor and say, okay, yes, you have yours, just like you've always said, but I want to bring mine, I want to do the measurement alongside your surveyor, the documents that will be prepared, I want my lawyer to go through and all of those. Am I allowed to?
0: Yes, sure, you're allowed.
1: Okay, interesting. Okay, so let's talk about the payment plan again and the locations of your estates. So one after the other, can you walk us through these places and their plan?
0: We have Treasure City by AP Junction Aguawari is after the primary school with launching price of 1.5 million for outright, while instrumental payment is 1.8 million naira. We have Nons Flourish Estate Phase 2 by Ketu's Filling Station in Mogu Community with promo price of 1.8 million naira. Instrumental payment is 2 million naira. We have Nons Flourish Estate Phase 3, Close A and B, also by Ketu's Filling Station in Mogu Omagua. This is already fenced round. The promo price of Close A is 2.5 million naira for outright payment. Instrumental payment is 2.8 million naira. We have Close B, which is 2.2 million naira for outright payment. Instrumental payment is 2.5 million naira. Our numbers are 0913-238-2724. 0913-238-2724. Or 0808-414-6285. 0808-414-6285. Our office address is number 120 Airport Road.
1: Okay, so are there inspection days where people can come see what you have?
0: Yes, all our inspection is from Mondays to Saturday, 10 a.m. to 4 p.m.
1: Is it free?
0: It's free.
1: Okay, so what are the benefits of buying from you? Because some persons are worried. I've heard some persons say, oh, I beg, I won't go, make I go show clients, Landu, at least make I collect bush entry and matching ground and
0: drink money
1: and all of this. So are you telling us that there's no bush entry?
0: No bush entry.
1: No matching ground?
0: No matching ground, no money, no community wahala. Everything is, we've done all.
1: Okay. So why should I buy from Nons?
0: Well, it's because we are family real estate. 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We care for you guys. That is why we want everybody to be landlord in Port Harcourt. And any land you buy from us, be rest assured that you have peace of mind. And by the grace of God, we maintain standard. And immediately you finish making your payment, we issue out free deed of conveyance with instant allocation. And within 3 days, your document comes out after your payment.
1: Okay. So before we go, I would want to also ask you to run through the locations of the land, the cost, and then you tell us, you know, our parting
0: okay.
1: words.
0: Okay. Yeah. We have Nons Treasure City by AP Junction Aguawari, and it goes for 1.5 million naira. Nons Flourish Estate Phase 2 by Ketu's Filling Station or Imogu, it goes for 1.8 million naira for outright payment. We have Nons Flourish Estate Phase 3, Close A and B by Ketu's Filling Station. Close A is 2.5 million naira for outright, while Close B is 2.2 million naira for outright payment. Remember, only Phase 3 has a Close A, which is 2.5 million naira, while Close B is 2.2 million naira. So I'm urging you guys to take advantage of our promo price. 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
1: 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And of course, ask questions and go see the land that you want to buy. Thank you once again.
0: Thank you.
1: I appreciate it. And this is Classic FM 91.1, the station that plays every song. You know, I'm Dr. Alex. And of course, the songs are coming. We have Jeanne doing the song, Hey Mr. DJ. Where were you in 1993? Where were you in the 90s? Do you remember? And of course, if you're a fan of Bob Marley, Bob Marley and the Wailers will be coming with a song that is titled Turn Your Lights Down Low. You remember that one. And of course, Big Pawn is coming on the show this morning. If you're a fan of Katie Melua, If I Were Sailboat, it's one of my favorites by her. But of course, starting the songs right now happens to be Destiny's Child, or the song of 2001. Survivor, stay close. It is Classic FM 91.1. We are the station that plays every song you know. Good morning.
2: Back again. 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

0: In the news, the National Assembly has suspended all official visits to South Africa and announced a boycott of South Africa-hosted legislative activities over continuing reports of xenophobic attacks against Nigerians and other African nationals in the country. The decision followed consultations between the leadership of the Senate and the House of Representatives, according to a statement signed by the clerk to the National Assembly, Kamuru Ogunlana. Meanwhile, South Africa will extradite six Nigerian nationals in the United States today over allegations they swindled victims out of more than $6 million in a sophisticated online romance scam. The men are alleged to be members of an organized criminals network called Black Axe and are wanted by U.S. authorities on charges including wire fraud and money laundering, South Africa Elite Police Unit Hawks disclosed. Moving on, Nigeria has commenced local production of insecticide-treated mosquito nets as part of efforts to strengthen malaria prevention and reduce reliance on imported health products. The new facility, Health Textiles Nigeria, is the first in the country to manufacture dual-active ingredient insecticide-treated nets, according to the Federal Ministry of Health and Social Welfare. And now to River State. The River State Commissioner for Education, Peter Nwago, has called for early detection and proper referral of vision problems among school children to improve learning outcomes. Nwago made the call yesterday at the inauguration of the School Children Vision Detection and Referral Initiative and the annual Vision Detection Training Day for teachers at the Knowledge Consulate, Musker Road, Port Harcourt. And now to the foreign scene, the Gambia's president, Adama Barrow, has urged citizens to remain calm over prolonged power cuts, saying the country is not alone in facing an electricity crisis that has affected several parts of West Africa. His comments follow protest on Monday night in the capital, Banjul, and surrounding areas over blackouts that resistance say have sometimes lasted up to 48 hours. And now to sports, Femi Azeez is set to make his Brighton and Hove Albion debut against Coventry City at the CBS Arena on Sunday. Azeez linked up with Seagulls from Millwall on transfer deadline day. The Nigerian international is, however, yet to make his debut for Brighton due to a minor hamstring injury. And now to the world of business, the Nigerian National Petroleum Company Limited has begun introducing self-service fuel pumps at selected NNPCL retail stations, allowing motorists to dispense petrol themselves using a mobile application. The development is part of NNPC's plan to deploy between 50 and 70 smart self-service stations across the country within the next 6 months. And that's the headline news on Classic 91.1 FM. I am Jimmy. Funny, so good morning.
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0: 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And this is the place for the hottest, the coolest, the songs you pick. 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

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Again, 0704-499-4911. Now you don't have an excuse but to

0: headline news, the federal government has begun moves to decriminalize attempted suicide following the approval by the Federal Executive Council of the position of the Federal Ministry of Health and Social Welfare on the matter. The Minister of State for Health and Social Welfare, Isiaq Salako, disclosed this in Abuja during the 2026 World Suicide Prevention Day commemoration. Away from that, former President Olusegun Obasanjo is set to lead an assemblage of dignitaries to the launch of Charlie Boy's historic book 999 in London, United Kingdom. Charlie Boy disclosed this in an interview today in Abuja. Moving on, the African Democratic Congress, ADC, in River State has raised concerns over alleged discrimination in funding approvals for private universities. In a statement yesterday, Rivers ADC spokesperson Chizi Enyi alleged that the 6 billion naira reportedly rejected for PAMU University was approved for Wigwe University in the River State House of Assembly's 2026 budget, claiming the decision was influenced by ethnic considerations. In the meantime, the chairman of Eche Local Government Council, Chiman Joku, has presented a 3 million naira check, a new wheelchair, and an official appointment to ASP Daniel Njoku, a police officer from Eche who was shot by unknown gunmen while on duty. The chairman also gave a 2 million naira check to Samuel Nweke, who had his leg amputated, to help him start a business and become economically independent. On the foreign scene, Thai police have arrested a Buddhist monk, Pra Washi Ryan, on suspicion of embezzling 100 million baht, about $3 million from his monastery, along with a suspected female accomplice he was allegedly filmed having a sexual relationship with. Police allege that Washi Ryan diverted temple donations on more than 20 occasions over 2 years. Under the Thai Buddhist tradition, monks take vows of celibacy and renounce material possessions. Washi Ryan was defrocked after his arrest and has yet to comment publicly. In sports, Ghana have approached Crystal Palace striker Eddie Nketiah over a possible switch of his international allegiance from England, according to Standard Sport on Thursday. The report stated that the 27-year-old is considering the approach but has yet to decide whether to represent Ghana, the country of his parents' birth. And in business, petrol prices in Nigeria may rise further as international crude oil prices surge to $107 per barrel on Thursday from about $100 the previous day. The latest rally has increased pressure on the domestic petrol prices, which have already climbed from about 830 naira per litre from the Middle East crisis to 1,310 naira or more in some locations. And that was the headline news. I am Sonia Edwin. Good afternoon.
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0: There are two sides to a coin. 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The dissensions.
1: I'm coming. No,
0: the wrangles.
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0: the
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0: The controversies.
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0: Joel's narrative. Air it all. No holds barred. Your views, inner perspective on the narrative. Dissect the big issues. The story within the story. Or on the narrative.
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0: Headline news. Vice President Kashim Shettima has arrived in New Delhi, India, to represent President Bola Tinubu at the 18th BRICS Leaders Summit as Nigeria moves to deepen trade, investment and diplomatic relations with the bloc's member and partner countries. Shettima, who is leading a high-level Nigerian delegation to the summit, is expected to push the country's economic interests in trade, agriculture, technology, artificial intelligence, industrial development and the digital economy. Away from that, the Nigeria Police Force has disclaimed a fake press statement circulating widely on social media, which claimed that the Inspector General of Police, Olatunji Disu, has ordered the commencement of training for 50,000 newly recruited police constables. The force, in a disclaimer issued today, said the document was not issued or authorized by any of its organs, despite being packaged to bear the letterhead of the Nigeria Police Force and the name of the force public relations officer, CSP Ani Iniedu. In state news, the River State Ministry of Education has announced plans to conduct whole school and follow-through evaluations of public and private schools across the state for the 2026-2027 academic session. According to the Permanent Secretary of the Ministry of Education, Mina Ikuru, the exercise, to be carried out by the State Education Quality Assurance Services, SECAS, in collaboration with the Task Force on Closure of Schools, will assess the overall effectiveness and quality of schools. Meanwhile, the River State Local Government Service Commission has constituted a special committee to review complaints from workers affected by the recent exercise conducted across the state's 23 local government areas. The committee is headed by the head of service, Iyingi Brown, represented by Itong Awani, with Ubani George as secretary. Chairman of the commission, Israel Amadi, said the committee has 1 month to complete its assignment. On the foreign scene, Israel's military says it has destroyed a large underground Hezbollah complex in southern Lebanon using more than 1,000 tons of explosives to demolish two tunnels spanning over 2 kilometers beneath the Ali Taher Ridge. The U.S. Geological Survey said the blast triggered seismic activity equivalent to a magnitude 4.1 earthquake. In sports, Paris Saint-Germain will lead the 2026-27 UEFA Champions League standings after match day one, following a goal-filled opening round in which 16 of the 36 clubs secured victories. The holders sit top on goal difference after a 6-1 win over Slovan Bratislava, while Bayern Munich are second after beating Bodo Glimt 5-0. And in business, Nigeria's interbank foreign exchange turnover rose sharply by 69.82% to $94.43 million on Wednesday from $55.60 million recorded in the previous trading session. The increase represents an additional $38.82 million in transactions within the interbank segment, according to data from the Central Bank of Nigeria. And that was the headline news on Classic FM 91.1. I am Sonia Edwin. Good evening.
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5: This is joining us, Jack Rosser from The Sun and The Daily Mail's Craig Hope. Welcome to you both. Let's quickly run everyone through the back pages. Let's begin with the star, Saba Dabadoo, is their headline as Manchester United brush aside the Azerbaijan champions on their return to Europe's top club competition. More from Old Trafford on the back of the Mirror, plus an early Christmas present for football fans as Premier League matches are set to be played on Boxing Day. Big news for Arsenal fans on the back of the Metro, with Mikel Arteta set to sign a new deal at the club. The Telegraph report on Todd Boehly being on the brink of selling his stake in Chelsea Football Club. Another dominant day for England against Pakistan makes the back page of The Express as they stand on the brink of a 3-0 series win. And The Guardian says England are set to snub any move to stage Six Nation matches in the United States. Okay, we are going to start on the back of the Star. And Jack, let's Saba Dabadoo. I mean, as Champions League returns go, it was pretty straightforward for Manchester United. They almost couldn't have wished for a better opponent first up. No disrespect to Saba.
6: Yeah, it's a hard one because, you know, once the game's out of the way and you see fantastic headlines like that from the team at the start, then it's fine. But these are sort of games where, especially for Michael Carrick, after such a long time out of the Champions League,

0: Champions League for Manchester United, they're nights where he can't win, really, either. It's never going to be good enough because of who you're playing, or if it does go wrong, then it's absolute, you know, sirens are going and complete chaos, especially at a club like Manchester United. So a very nice, easy evening for him, a first Champions League win as Manchester United manager, which, regardless of the opponent, would have been quite a special moment for him, given his connection with the club, and of course, winning it there as a player. And he was speaking this week about dreaming of doing that as a manager at some point. They'll obviously have to beat much bigger teams than Sabah to go on and do that, but it's a very good start, and it was one that I think he was obviously taking seriously, but hoping would lift the mood a bit. It's been not the greatest start to the season for them. When you've got the fixture list, it looked like it would have been not an easy start. Of course, they're something that no team gets in the Premier League, but one that maybe offered the chance of a big start for Manchester United, and that's not being delivered. So a strong team was put out, and they've delivered to lift the mood before a huge game at the weekend on Sunday.
1: Yeah, Craig, back of the mirror says Minnow's sabotage by Brew and Co. Jack references the team and the quality of player that Michael Carrick opted for tonight. Are you surprised, given the Manchester derby is this weekend and Manchester City have had a couple of days more rest than United?
2: No, not at all. I think in many ways tonight was the perfect springboard for that. We heard the narrative all week of how unfair it was that Manchester United had 48 hours less to prepare for that game. Well, you look at how tonight played out on reflection, four goals, a first clean sheet of the season, some good goals scored as well with a front line who we could well see start on Sunday as well. So no, why not build rhythm, momentum, feel good and confidence? And tonight was a strange one with it taking place on a Thursday. It all felt a little bit Europa League, the identity of the opposition. It was quiet inside the stadium on the off, certainly come full time, all the empty seats. It had that Europa League feel. But in the end, Manchester United produced a Champions League performance, and well they might with the team they put out as well. You know, they scored some good goals, and so they should, because they've got some good players. But I will say this for Sabah, I was actually quite surprised the first 20-25 minutes. Technically, they were very good, and it wasn't dissimilar to Ipswich a couple of Sundays ago when it took a mistake by the opposition to open the door for Manchester United to get through. But once they did, the likes of Fernandes, Cunha and Boemo, their class told. And no, to answer your question, David, I think in a strange way, for all the complaints, tonight was probably the perfect preparation for Sunday.
1: Okay, Guardian, Šeško soars as Serene United see off Sabah. But Benjamin Šeško, he's had one or two injury problems, didn't start or hasn't started in the league yet, scored at the weekend, scored tonight. Key player, you sense, Jack, kind of moving forwards?
0: You'd hope so for him and obviously for Manchester United. Cunha and Waymo have been good additions to their forward line, but they are obviously crying out for someone to come in and be the man to lead the line and really establish themselves. There's obviously competition across the front three from Marcus Rashford again this season. He got a rest tonight, so you'd perhaps expect that we would see him in that forward line in some capacity against Manchester City at the weekend. He was on the bench but wasn't needed to be called on. There was no disaster that he had to come on and rescue. He's made an encouraging start, but this will obviously help Šeško tonight. So Michael Carrick will be delighted that, regardless again of the opponent, we've mentioned it a lot, you know, Manchester United had to win tonight. They were always going to win tonight, but to tick those boxes and give players some smiles on their faces going into a huge occasion at the weekend against a team that, despite changing manager and all the changes at Manchester City, will be big favourites this weekend, is a perfect night for Carrick and players like Šeško to just lift the confidence and going into that one.
1: And Craig, we are one round in this year's Champions League, but the five English clubs and five wins, and some of those teams had harder draws than the Manchester United had tonight with Sabah. That's an encouraging sign, albeit early, for the English clubs.
2: Well, it is encouraging, but should we expect anything less, really? You know, in the two iterations of this bloated, forgiving Champions League format, all 10 English clubs who've taken part have all gone through. I don't expect it to be any different this time around. I don't like it. I've said it on this show.
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0: dig deep for it. Replace the force of the rock behind every story. And that's the power of the news. 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

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Today is Friday, September 11, 2026. In the headlines, National Assembly suspends legislative engagements with South Africa. Rivers Local Government Service Commission sets up committee on complaints of local government workers. On the foreign scene, world leaders, others meet in Delhi as India hosts 18th BRICS Summit. And in sports, AFCON 2027, Johanna ruled out of Sokwego's Madagascar Guinea-Bissau fixtures. To bring you the news, I am Sonia Edwin. Details in a moment.

And now the news in full. The National Assembly has suspended all official visits to South Africa and resolved to boycott legislative activities hosted or organized by the Southern African country until further notice in response to continuing reports of xenophobic attacks and hostility against Nigerians and other African nationals. The decision followed consultations between the leadership of the Senate and the House of Representatives over reports of Nigerians being killed, injured, displaced, and forced to abandon businesses, investments, homes, and other properties amid recurring violence. In a statement by the Clerk of the National Assembly, Kamoru Ogunlana, the leadership said it was seriously concerned about the situation and noted that repeated appeals by the federal government of Nigeria and other stakeholders for South African authorities to protect Nigerians and other foreign nationals and bring perpetrators to justice had not stopped reports of further incidents.

Meanwhile, the Academic Staff Union of Universities, ASU, has warned that Nigeria's public universities could face another nationwide strike unless the federal and state governments urgently address outstanding salary, welfare, and implementation issues affecting university lecturers. The warning followed an emergency National Executive Council meeting held at the Union's National Secretariat at the University of Abuja on September 5, 2026. The union said that at the center of the dispute are the non or haphazard implementation of the December 2025 federal government ASU agreement, 3.5 months of withheld salaries dating from the previous administration, unremitted third-party deductions, and concerns over university autonomy. ASU President Christopher Piwuna said the union would not accept responsibility for any disruption of academic activities if the outstanding issues were not resolved.

And in state news, the River State Local Government Service Commission has set up a special committee to look into complaints from workers affected by the exercise carried out across the state's 23 local government areas. The committee is chaired by the head of service, Iyingi Brown, who is represented by Itong Awani, while Ubani George serves as secretary. Other members include Owara Nuka, Josephine Chukwigwe, Sami Apiafi, and the mayor of Port Harcourt City, Orwell Ihunda. The committee also comprises the state chairman of Nolge, the NLC state chairman, representative of Sinfors Limited, Samuel Ekpolo, state assistant director of the DSS, and the state commissioner of police. The chairman of the River State Local Government Council Commission, Israel Amadi, says the committee has 1 month to complete its assignment. Amadi expressed confidence in the members' ability to handle the complaints, citing their experience and expertise. Meanwhile, representing the committee chairman, Itong Awani, assured affected workers that their complaints would be carefully considered. She said the committee

The evaluation will focus on learner outcomes, quality of educational provision, leadership and management, annual renewal of registration payments, and the overall effectiveness of schools. The ministry directed all public and private schools to grant evaluators access to their premises, warning that penalties would be imposed on schools that deny evaluators access. The notice advised schools seeking further information to contact the director of SECAS, Chinedu Wadu, at the River State Ministry of Education, Government Girls Secondary School, Rumokuta. Still on education, the River State Commissioner for Education, Peter Nwago, has called for early detection and proper referral of vision problems among school children to improve learning outcomes. Nwago made the call yesterday at the inauguration of the School Children Vision Detection and Referral Initiative and the annual Vision Detecting Training Day for teachers at the Nogay Consulate, Moscow Road, Port Harcourt. Represented by the Permanent Secretary, Mina Tele Ikuru, the commissioner said undetected vision problems could affect children's ability to read from the board, follow lessons, and participate effectively in classroom activities. He noted that such challenges could be mistaken for poor academic performance, lack of concentration, or indiscipline. Wago said teachers could play an important role in identifying possible vision challenges and facilitating referrals, while stressing that they were not substitutes for qualified eye care professionals. He urged parents, teachers, school administrators, health professionals, and development partners to support the initiative, describing it as a step towards promoting educational inclusion and better learning outcomes.

Away from that, the Transmission Company of Nigeria, TCN, has commenced rehabilitation work on four vandalized transmission towers along the AFAM IPP Ililinwo 132 kilovolt double circuit transmission line, warning that the damage posed a serious threat to reliable electricity transmission along the corridor. According to the company, inspection revealed that critical bracing members had been removed from the towers by vandals, compromising the structural integrity of all four facilities. The company said it had urgently mobilized a contractor to the site to undertake the necessary repairs, with a formal handover ceremony held on Tuesday, September 8, 2026, by the Port Harcourt Transmission Region to officially mark the commencement of the rehabilitation works.

In another development, flash floods have been witnessed in parts of NTA Road leading to Ozorba, Rumokwachi, Rumakpalari, Choba, Odili, and Ikwere Roads following the recent heavy downpour after what looks like a two-week August break. Some residents who spoke with our correspondents blamed the flood on blocked drainages. A resident, Chima Okparadi, blamed the River State Waste Management Agency, RIWAMA, for not doing enough to tackle how people dump waste in drainages. He advised them to visit other states such as Cross River State and emulate how waste management is being carried out.

0: water on the road. You cannot access NTS and ask Cross River,
1: magic.
0: What is the magic they use that when we have a rainfall, you cannot see any single water on the road? You cannot access NTA Road. You cannot access Cornerstone. You cannot access Romola. In fact, today was my first experience at Romola. What I saw there is madness. How can such a giant state like River State be suffering for flood? All the drainage is blocked. If you go to NTA Road, everywhere is jam-packed. No way to move because of excess flood. Look at the gutter they say they did. The water now is returning to the

0: It's madness. So please, let Rivers State government come to the aid of the people.
1: Chima Oparadi also called on the Rewama to reintroduce the monthly environmental sanitation exercise.
0: And ask Cross River, magic. What is the magic? Let us learn the habit of bagging our waste. And it is the duty of the Minister of Environment, Rewama, to enforce it. We have unemployment. You can use this opportunity to generate employment by employing task force that we enforce on littered off refuse on the gutter. If you could remember, during Samuel Wonasike era, he introduced back monthly sanitation. But the governor, I thought he has a better thing ahead. He stopped it, thinking that maybe he wants to modernize it or whatever. But today, everywhere is dormant, which is not good for us. So we need to rework the monthly sanitation.
1: Our correspondent reports to the other residents, particularly shop owners, who spoke, lamented poor sales and patronage because of the rains. In the meantime, health authorities in River State are warning residents to be vigilant against diphtheria, a serious and potentially deadly bacterial infection that can spread easily from person to person. The National Primary Healthcare Development Agency and the River State Primary Healthcare Management Board say the disease spreads mainly through droplets from an infected person's cough, sneeze, close contact, or contact with infected sores and contaminated objects. Health officials say warning signs include sore throat, mild fever, weakness, swollen neck, and a thick gray or white coating in the nose or throat. Severe cases can cause difficulty breathing or swallowing, while the disease can also damage vital organs, including the heart, kidneys, and nerves. Residents are therefore advised to seek immediate medical attention at the nearest health facility if these symptoms occur, rather than self-medicating. Authorities stress that vaccination remains the best protection, urging parents and caregivers to ensure children receive all recommended doses and keep them up to date. And now we'll go on a quick break. When we return, foreign and sports stories. Stay with us.

Rivers, are you ready? The big one is coming to Port Harcourt, South, Nigeria. The Rivers Dialogue. Keynote speakers, Professor Joash Amubitan San, INEC Chairman, Nigeria. Malam Lanri Isa Onilu, Director General, National Orientation Agency, Abuja, Nigeria. Date, October 20th, 2026. Time, 9 a.m. The Rivers Dialogue. Anticipate. 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
1: Welcome back. On the foreign scene, BRICS members and partner countries have begun arriving in New Delhi, India, for the group's 18th summit scheduled for 12 and 13 September at Bharat Mandapam. The International Geopolitical and Economic Organization comprises 11 major emerging markets and developing countries: Brazil, China, Egypt, Ethiopia, India, Indonesia, Iran, Russia, Saudi Arabia, South Africa, and United Arab Emirates. The Indian Ministry of External Affairs has confirmed the arrival of Russian President Vladimir Putin in the early hours of today. At the same time, Iranian President Masoud Pezeshkian is said to arrive later in the day. Chinese President Xi Jinping will arrive on Saturday around 12:15 p.m., marking his first visit to India in almost 7 years.
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1: In sports, Brighton winger Zadok Yohana has been ruled out of Nigeria's upcoming 2027 Africa Cup of Nations qualifiers due to injury. Yohana was also forced out of the Super Eagles squad for the Unity Cup in May due to a hamstring injury. The youngster is expected to be sidelined until after the international break next month following his latest injury. The 19-year-old has made two appearances across all competitions for the Seagulls this season. Nigeria will host the Barea of Madagascar in a match day one encounter on Friday, September 25.

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1: In business, the Nigerian National Petroleum Company Limited has announced plans to deploy between 50 and 70 smart self-serving filling stations across the country within the next 6 months. The company said the initiative was part of a broader plan to transform its conventional retail outlets into modern energy and mobility hubs, offering petrol, electric vehicle charging, liquefied petroleum gas, compressed natural gas, and other services. The Executive Vice President, Downstream, NNPC Limited, Mumuni Dagazao, disclosed this yesterday in Abuja while speaking at the commissioning of a technology-driven service station with an electric vehicle charging facility. The megastation is located along the Bill Clinton Drive Airport Road. Dagazao said the newly commissioned station was the first of several smart outlets that would be introduced nationwide, adding that the concept was to move beyond traditional petrol retailing to provide customers with multiple energy and mobility services in one location. And now to end the news, a recap of the headlines. National Assembly suspends legislative engagements with South Africa. Rivers Local Government Service Commission sets up committee on complaints of local government workers. On the foreign scene, world leaders, others meet in Delhi as India hosts 18th BRICS Summit. And in sport, AFCON 2027, Johanna ruled out of Super Eagles Madagascar Guinea-Bissau fixtures. Kindly send your eyewitness reports to our news desk via WhatsApp on 0906-552-8838. The news was edited by Happiness in Edia. I am Sonia Edwin. Thank you for listening. Have a good evening.
0: 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Recent data has shown a spike in the number of one-chance robberies and pickpocketing inside commercial taxis and buses around our city. To this end, we must take precautionary measures while boarding a taxi or bus to avoid falling prey to these criminals. Here are a number of safety tips you can use to avoid a one-chance robbery or a pickpocket. 1. 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If you see or hear something unusual or feel something is off, don't hesitate to contact local authorities or the police. Your vigilance helps keep our city safe. This message is brought to you by Classic FM.

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2: Nigeria now one of the highest country where by of children when average 5 years plenty pass for the world. And disease when vaccine fit prevent. They join the contributor. Experts talk say about 2.1 to 2.3 million children inside Nigeria. Day zero dose. That one means say they never receive any kind of vaccination before.
3: Eh oh, so they treat disease where vaccine fit prevent. 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But they fit prevent them with vaccination. So make gonna carry all on a pikin them with them from 0 to 23 months. Make them give them vaccine to prevent all this yamayama disease where vaccine fit prevent. Carry them go any primary healthcare center where near you or any center where you hear say then they do immunization outreach service and campaign.
2: 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Make them for protect them against cervical cancer. All vaccine they save and they work and government don't pay for all of them. 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The National Primary Healthcare Development Agency. Ringuna, disinformate.
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0: 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Several sides to a story. The dissensions.
1: I'm coming. No,
0: the wrangles.
1: He asked for us to vote for him.
0: The controversies.
1: So when we know that the law is not working, then
0: Joel's narrative. Air it all. No holds barred. Your views, inner perspective on the narrative. Dissect the big issues. The story within the story. Or on the narrative.
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0: Right. The morning after?
1: 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The morning now. Turn up the spark.
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0: Stay fit, live well, and be informed about your health. What's more, be finance and business savvy on TCMS.